0: Grand Ole Opry. Yeah. Good to see all of you here tonight. We're so happy to have you with us. We're going to treat you so many different kinds of ways. Hopefully you'll like one of them. That is for sure. How many of you here for the first time? Raise your hand. Y'all need to get out more. We've been here all along. We were going to do a really nice slow song of ours on our new record, but we heard that there is a brand new fiddle player here tonight, Darren, and she is precious. She is special. And they said she wants to come out and play one. And we said, by all means, let's do that, because she won the Smithville Fiddler Jamboree Fiddle Player of the Year. And she is here. And now look, she's really, really nervous, y'all. And so we have been showing her all kinds of love backstage. Would you help us? Because she's how old?
1: And she's only 10, folks.
0: 10, okay.
1: Yeah.
0: So here's the deal. Will you please help us make her feel welcome and warm here, all right? Bring it up. Bring out Miss Isley Dietrich out here. Come on, Isley. Well, this is your first time on the stage of the Opry, and she's kind of quiet, but you're going to... She smiles a lot, though. She's going to play an old song called Sally Gooden. Let's hear it, Isley.

0: country, 10 years old. Well, Isley, would you do us a favor instead of leaving stage? Why don't you join us on our last song? Would you do that with us?
1: Yes,
0: all right. She said she don't know it, but she's going to play along. Well, thank you for visiting us here at the Grand Ole Opry, and thank you for playing out here. One more hand, if you will, for Miss Isley. We're going to tell you about these fellas on stage with us real quick. They're awfully good, and we're mighty proud of all of them. In the Sierra Hull Band over here on the fiddle, he is one of the greatest. Mr. Avery Merritt. Give it up for Avery, would you? This guy is also in the Sierra Hull Band. He was in our band for a long time, and he said he had enough, and he moved on. And he comes to you from Michigan. Make welcome Sean Richardson right there. Now, on the piano, this is his first time. Is that right? On the stage of the Grand Ole Opry, so he's a little nervous too. He makes his home around Murfreesboro, Tennessee, and he plays with one of our favorite gospel acts, Ernie Haas, in signature sound. Please make welcome Mr. Braden Neal back here. Braden?
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3: 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It's on every Friday and Saturday night on RFD-TV. So you need to check that out, the Daily and Vincent show. If you haven't seen it, you've been missing out. We've got a lot of wonderful acts that's going to be coming up on season 11, like Wynonna Judd. We got Vince Gill going to be on. So you ain't going to want to miss those episodes. It's going to be really good. So check it out. RFD-TV, Daily and Vincent, every Friday and Saturday night. On the drums back here from Paducah, Kentucky, that's old Eddie Bell.
0: Give him a big hand.
3: And we got our opera staff man, Jason Roller, on the electric guitar, and Tommy White there on the steel guitar. Good job, guys. And over here on the five-string banjo is Gibson Davis. Give him a big hand. Good job, Gibson. Back to you, Jamie.
0: Well, we had a number one on this song for 2 months across the nation in bluegrass music, and it's really high. I got to get up there and sing kind of high. So look at your neighbor and say, pray for Jamie on this one.

0: One more time for Daily and Vincent. And Isley Dietrich, everybody. So I want to get to know you guys a little bit better. Who's here for the very first time tonight? You know we've been here for 100 years, right? It's all right. I'm glad you're here. Well, let me tell you a little bit about where you're sitting. For the past 52 years since the show moved out here to the Grand Ole Opry House, that happened in March of 1974, that circle of wood right over there has been the centerpiece of our home. If you would turn your attention to the video screens as we join Opry star Carrie Underwood to take a look at the history and the mystique of the Grand Ole Circle.
1: In 1974, the Opry moved from the Ryman to the new Grand Ole Opry House, the first theater built especially for the Opry. It was designed to create a performance hall where the past, present, and future of country music could joyfully come together every week of every year. And that intention was fulfilled right here in the Circle of Wood, created with boards from the stage of the Ryman. I remember the first time I stepped into this circle. It was back in 2005, right after I won American Idol. I couldn't believe I was actually here and standing in the same sacred place that so many of my musical heroes stood. And I still am overwhelmed with gratitude every time I step into the circle. I think of that girl from Shakota who could only dream of performing on this stage one day, and I will never take for granted how lucky I am to be a part of this incredible legacy. Stepping into the circle affects everyone uniquely and powerfully.
2: It's one of those feelings standing on that circle that you can't describe. Kind of like the energy from the floor coming up through your soles of your boots, up into your body, into your soul, into your heart.
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0: 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Well, coming out right now, he became a Grand Ole Opry member in 2019, a CMA-nominated ACM Award-winning artist. He's got hits like 19-something, Wish You Were Here, and Don't Laugh at Me. Ladies and gentlemen, please make him feel welcome. It's Mark Wills.

0: Oh, yeah. Go ahead, Jeff Rowe.
1: I have to read something off real quick. I messed up last night. Had three ladies that were here with us, Ginger, Heidi, and Tammy, and I was supposed to sing this song to Ginger last night because she was celebrating an anniversary or something like that. Her and her husband were in town, I don't know. This was their wedding song, and I forgot. But we didn't sing this song last night anyway, so it really doesn't matter. But I told them I'd sing it tonight, and we're going to send this one out to her. I think she's listening on the radio. This was a big number one record. It's called I Do Cherish You.

How about a great big hand for the band doing a phenomenal job? We have a couple of guys sitting in with us. Our regular drummer, Bryce, who's been with me for about 15 years, he is out in Memphis tonight at a ball game. And we have the only drummer in the Country Music Hall of Fame sitting in with us on drums tonight. Y'all say hello to Mr. Eddie Bayers back here on the drums. Tommy White from the house band, Steel Guitar Hall of Fame, playing with us as well this evening. And then just us hillbillies. Real quick, I want to say hello to a couple of other folks. We got Vinny and his crew from Ships and Shore right down here. And this lady right here was relentless. She kept asking me for songs that I couldn't play tonight because we didn't have our regular drummer. So I just wanted to say howdy to you. Maybe next time you show up, I'll be able to play those songs. We got Harry and Andrea, got Kevin and Gina here, and they are my friends from Florida and from Virginia. They're out here with us, so we want to say hello to them. And we just want y'all to have a great time tonight. How many of it's your very first time at the Grand Ole Opry with us this evening? Awesome, awesome. Well, thank you for making Nashville and the Opry part of your Saturday night. This is the show that made country music famous. We're going to play this song right here for you. This song spent 7 consecutive weeks in the number one position. It was the number one played song of the year. It was the number two played song for the entire decade. I don't know what the number one played song was, but it wasn't mine, so I don't really care. See if y'all remember this one. A little tune right here for you called 19-something goes like this right here.

One more time for Mark Wills, everybody. Well, let's take a look back at some significant events that occurred this week in our Opry's 100-year history. Back in 1963, the Opry's owner at the time, National Life and Accident Insurance Company, purchased the Ryman Auditorium outright for $200,000. Turned out to be a pretty good investment. In 2007, Josh Turner was invited to become a member of the Grand Ole Opry by Roy Clark. This week back in 2012, the Opry celebrated 50 years of membership for Loretta Lynn. That show featured Miranda Lambert, Leanne Womack, and Loretta's sister, Crystal Gale. In 2018, in an unplanned surprise appearance, actor Bill Murray joined the Steel Drivers and John Prine during an Opry performance. You just never know who's going to show up. And in 2021, on her birthday, Mandy Barnett was invited to join the Grand Ole Opry family by Connie Smith. 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Well, we have some people that are in the house we want to say hello to tonight. Hello to Viking River Cruises. There they are. They're down in front. We've got Talk With Us tonight. They are here, I promise. They're very quiet. They don't want anyone to know where they're sitting. J&T Tours. J&T Tours are here. And Centerpoint Energy as well. Thank you guys for being a part of the Grand Ole Opry tonight. We also want to encourage you to make sure that you're posting your pictures and tagging us on social media. You can follow the Opry on socials for the latest updates in Opry news, upcoming shows, fun facts about Opry history. We're on Facebook, Instagram, Threads, X, TikTok, all the places. Our username on all of them is simply Opry. Just look for it and follow us. Well, they are ready to go, stepping into the circle for the first time tonight. Somebody making their Grand Ole Opry debut. They're an Atlanta-based soul pop band formed in 2022, named after Penelope Road in Atlanta. We're going to get more on that story coming up. They've been featured on Grammy Reimagined series with their cover of the Eagles' Lion Eyes. And this year, they launched a North American headlining tour. Their latest single is New Money. Their debut album, Maybe in Time, is coming out October 23rd. Tonight, they're making their Grand Ole Opry debut. Ladies and gentlemen, please welcome Penelope Road.

0: This is our first time here, if you can't tell.
1: I left the microphone, I dropped my in-ears and maybe broke them. It's our first time here. Did somebody say that? Anyways, we're Penelope Road. We're from Atlanta, Georgia, and we're so beyond honored to be here. This next song is called Maybe in Time. It's sort of a song we wrote about not chasing the destination so much and learning to enjoy the beauty in the journey and in the struggle. And yeah, we're so lucky to be able to play it for you guys.

0: Thank you guys so much.
1: We want to give a huge shout out to the Opry Band for playing with us. This is nothing short of an honor for all of us to play alongside the best musicians you can find in the world, I think is incredible, and we feel so lucky. This is our last song today. It's called Mercy.

0: Thank you, Afri.
1: Making their Grand Ole Opry debut one more time for Penelope Road, everybody. You did it. You feel okay?
2: Yeah. That was really scary, but that was amazing.
1: Well, you sounded incredible.
2: Thank you.
1: All of you sounded incredible. So first off, for anybody who is just getting to know you tonight, introduce the band for me.
2: Well, we're Penelope Road. I'm Charles.
3: I'm Max.
4: I'm Koan.
5: I'm James.
6: I'm Anthony.
1: Okay. Tell us about Penelope Road, where it was, and how you guys got the name.
2: Yeah, Penelope Road was a street in southwest Atlanta that Max and James lived on, and that was basically where the band was created. We rehearsed there. We first, you know, kind of gained our bearings there, and we were searching for a band name, and, you know, I feel like sometimes you overthink it, and, you know, we're not a band to even really think, so we were like, yeah, let's call it Penelope Road.
1: Sometimes easier is better. Keep it simple. But you guys have been together for how long now? Because you're out on the road with some really big names. So how long have you been playing? And then tell everybody who you've been out on the road with.
2: We've all been playing most of our lives. We've been a band for 3 years. What was 3 years in May? And we've been touring for about a year and a half. And yeah, we've been so blessed to be able to join, you know, Marcus King, Lake Street Dive, Goose, some really, really, really renowned musicians, and it's definitely helped us sharpen our swords and figure things out as a band.
1: Okay, so I need to know how, you guys are all like 20s, right? Early 20s, but you have this really cool like 70s, 80s kind of vibe, definitely 70s, some yacht rock feel in there. What were the influences that were coming into making this band?
2: Yeah, well, you know, we're young, but our parents are old, so, you know.
1: Could the parents please stand up? There they are. Guys, round of applause. I would like to go on record saying you are not old. You guys look great. And you did a fantastic job raising all of these young men that are up here on this stage. You guys sounded incredible.
2: Thank you so much.
1: Congratulations on making your Grand Ole Opry debut.
2: Thank you.
1: One more time for Penelope Road, everybody.
2: Thank you guys so much.
1: I am sure that I am the same age as their parents. So we're not old friends. Not even close. Susie knows. Okay, so we go from somebody making their Grand Ole Opry debut to somebody who is a member of our Grand Ole Opry family. Grammy, CMA, ACM award winner. Within 10 years of launching her career, she received 6 top 10 hits, 3 certified gold albums, 1 certified platinum album. We are so proud that she is a member of the Grand Ole Opry family. Ladies and gentlemen, please welcome Susie Vaugus.
7: Thank y'all. So good to be back on this stage, and what a great night. I'm having a blast. There's been some killer music already. I'm hoping I don't kill it in the wrong way.

Thank you so much. So this is my little trio that I travel with most of the time. I just want to introduce to you here on the bass here, Mr. Rob Price. And on guitar, Max Abatino. We have a lot of fun traveling around, and one of the great things about kind of being a small unit is we get to, when we pull into a town, we get to kind of get a little feel for where we're playing, and a lot of times we'll go to the local cafe and we'll listen to people, and we'll like pick up and eavesdrop on their conversations, and then I'll exploit them and write songs about it. No! Did that really come out of my mouth? That's not what I meant to say. Yeah. No. No, we really do love that part of it, is that the, you know, getting to know kind of what the community is like. I'm from a really small town. He's from a pretty small town, and you're from a small town, and yeah. So it's good for us, and we like our jobs.

Thank you so much. Just always a thrill. I looked down at the ground and saw these worn boards underneath my feet and went, oh my gosh. I know probably some of you hear that from lots of us, but it's kind of freaky. You look down and just think about how many amazing folks have stood on these boards and probably, some of them dipped and stuff. And so, yeah, there's probably some spots on there we don't even want to talk about. All right, well, we're going to do a song here that's about how much I love my job. I wrote this with my friend Bill Lloyd, and it accompanies my cookbook that I put out, which is it's all soups, and it's called Susie's Soup Night, but I wanted to call it Soupsy Bogus, but my husband, Doug Kreider, he talked me out of it, so... My job is most gratifying, with folks lined up right out the door, for some savory sounds satisfying, so sumptuous, scrumptious.

0: Thank you so much. Thank you to the Opry Band. Oh, my gosh, they're so amazing.
1: Thank you.
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3: 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The Opry is proud to partner with Vanderbilt Health as the official healthcare provider of the Grand Ole Opry and the Ryman Auditorium. While you're here tonight, make sure that you pick up a copy of Opry 100, Country's Greatest Songs. It is our one-of-a-kind album featuring never-before-released live Opry performances of 20 iconic tracks from Dolly Parton, Vince Gill, Luke Combs, Darius Rucker, Alan Jackson, Loretta Lynn, George Jones, and so many more. You can pick up your vinyl copy at the Opry Shop tonight, as well as some other great keepsakes. And we are going to throw in a free Opry 100 tote bag with the purchase of $100 or more. And right now, we're going to take a quick 20-minute intermission. 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We'll be right back with the second half of the Grand Ole Opry presented by Humana and supported by Axis Ticketing, Cracker Barrel, Mid-South Ford Dealers, Springer Mountain Farms, and Vanderbilt Health.
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future Country Music Hall of Famer Tim McGraw. We're just a few weeks away from the medallion ceremony where he will be officially inducted. Hey there, I'm Zach Bennett. It's the Opry Intermission Show presented by Arrow Exterminators. Hope you've enjoyed the first half of the Opry. Every time Susie Boggess sings Aces, I just melt and I stop everything I'm doing. And her live version tonight was just as good as the recorded version from 30 plus years ago. And I just froze here in the studio and I'm like, I don't think there's anything more beautiful in the world than when she sings that song. I'm Zach Bennett. I hope you've enjoyed the first half of the Opry as much as I have. And we got a great second half coming up for you. John Conley is going to be on stage as soon as we return here in about 12 minutes. We've got Moriah with us tonight. We've got Gareth all the way from Northern Ireland. And then Steve Earle is going to close things out. So a great second half of the show coming up. Right after the Opry, I want to invite you to stick around because I'm going to be back on the air over here in the Acuff House studio. Presenting Opry Star Spotlight. And it's kind of the season finale because starting next week, we're going to have four consecutive weeks of double Opry shows. So two shows, one at 7 o'clock and one at 9:30. So my Opry Star Spotlight show will go away for most of October. So this is the season finale tonight. And it's Marty Stewart's turn in the spotlight. So we're really going to dive deep into Marty's catalog, tell the story of his life, the story of his career. And you're going to have a good time, I promise, if you listen to Opry Star Spotlight, which will happen right as soon as the curtain comes down tonight on the second half of the Opry, right around 9:30 or so is when we expect to get things started tonight. So hope you'll join me for that. And make sure you're listening to the Kelly Sutton Show all this week. Kelly's doing a wonderful job sitting in for Mike tonight on the Saturday night Grand Ole Opry. She'll be back Monday morning with the Kelly Sutton Show. It's every weekday morning here on 650 AM WSM. And coming up this Monday and all week, she's going to have your chance to win tickets to see Ryan Bingham and the Texas Gentlemen when they come to Ryman Auditorium here in a few weeks. So listen at 7:20 Central Time Monday morning for your chance to win tickets to that great show with Kelly Sutton at 650 AM WSM. Again, join me after the Opry for a lot of Marty Stewart, but right now we're going to keep the music going on the Opry Intermission Show with the guy who's in the Country Music Hall of Fame. Here's Toby Keith. He ain't worth missing. 650 AM WSM. Enjoy the second half of the Grand Ole Opry, about 10 minutes away.

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intro to bring me out here, and later I will be doing the song that that intro is attached to. Yeah, yeah. Do you know the name of it? Rose colored glasses, you got it. But we're going to kick it off. You're in a party mood, I can tell that already. Well, we're gonna party down. Another way of saying that is we're going to let the good times roll all over you, right?

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And I encourage you, when I'm out here, I encourage you to sing along with me anytime you want to. At my age, I could forget the words anytime, and you could fill in the blanks. All right. Well, we're going to do a song now that we were able to bring back. This song was a major hit for a couple of different artists. The most popular version of it was by one of my musical heroes, the great Ray Charles. And Ray had this out in the 60s. The great Harlan Howard wrote it. And all you got to do to relate this to this little song now is go fill up your car with gas. Just be thankful you're not having to fill up a 150-gallon tank on a bus. That's all I can tell you. Anyway, so a little song about money. It's all about being broke. And there's another word for broke, and that word is busted. That's the word.

Thank you for making that a hit for us as well a few years ago. And a little trivia thing. You could win a trivia contest on this. You go home and dig out the record and listen to it. And if you listen really closely, you can tell that on the record that I had a slight cold on the record. And the deal is we cut it live, and I had a cold the day we cut it, figuring we'd come back in, re-sing it, fix it, make it, you know, without the cold. We couldn't beat the take of the live take, so we just put it out like that. And it worked fine. It worked out great. You made it a big hit record. Thank you. Yeah. In fact, now I try to, when we go to the studio to record, I try to make myself have a cold before we go in, and it works out good. All right, well, I didn't have a cold when we did this song, and I wrote it 50 years ago this year, 1976. It didn't come out. You didn't hear it until 78, so we're going to celebrate the 50-year anniversary of this song for a couple of years. It does require a pair of these, and I got mine right here. Put them on if you got them.

one time for John Conley, everybody. I think he sells those glasses on his website, by the way, in case you guys wanted to get a pair. Well, I hope you guys are having a good time tonight, but we would love to have you come back and hang out with us again in the future. We've got some amazing Opry shows coming up. Our next Opry show is this coming Tuesday night. We're going to have performances from Wyatt Flores. Jade Eagleson's going to be here, Blake Pendergrass, Sonny Sweeney, and more. And then on Wednesday night, Daly and Vincent will be back. We're going to have Dustin Lynch here. The Whites will be here. And it will be the Opry debut of Wade Forster. And then Thursday night kicks off our Opry birthday weekend. I know. We're turning 101 years old, guys. We don't look a day over 98. Four nights of great shows this weekend featuring artists including Brad Paisley, Vince Gill, Ricky Skaggs, Crystal Gayle, the Oak Ridge Boys, Brandon Lake, and many more. So if you are going to be in town all the way through the weekend, come back and see us for one of our birthday shows. Tickets for all of those shows and more can be found right now at Opry.com. Well, we have some amazing friends who are in the audience with us tonight that we want to say hello to. Claire and Andrew are from Ireland. And they are here on their honeymoon, their first time at the Grand Ole Opry. Happy birthday to Susie D from Milledgeville, Georgia, who is here with us. Happy birthday, Susie. Let's see here. We have Cindy, who is from McHenry, Illinois. And Cindy is celebrating her 60th birthday, y'all. Happy birthday, Cindy. Margaret is here from South Dakota celebrating an 80th birthday.

Happy birthday to you. And we have some people here from the Matachewan First Nation from Ontario, Canada. They made a special trip here to the Grand Ole Opry. Thank you so much for being here. It means the world to see you and to hear you yelling up there. Thank you guys for stopping by. We're coming out here right now in just a few minutes. She's an actress, a producer, a recording artist, a songwriter, CMT's next Women of Country class of 2025. She was named to Tennessee's top Nashville artist to watch in 2025, named a Spotify Fresh Find Country Artist, and has a brand new single out called Kick. It was released yesterday. Ladies and gentlemen, please welcome Mariah.

0: this song here, released to the world yesterday, and you can hear it anywhere you stream music. But it took me 2 years to write, because us women, we're not easy to explain, are we, ladies? We don't fit in a box. We're often walking contradictions, and we can tend to march to the beat of our own conundrum. I have this little sombrero here, and I think this belongs to someone very special in this room. I don't know who that is yet, but in just a moment, I'm gonna toss it out. And if you happen to catch this, this is your sign that this is your season to take up space, to chase the dream, and to stop asking permission to be exactly who God created you to be. So I'm gonna need your help picking this very special person. We are gonna count down from three. And when I throw this here hat out, I want you to make some serious Opry noise for whoever catches it. Are you ready? I said, are you ready? Count with me. Three.
1: Two, one.

All right, then, bring it down for just 1 second for me. Now, one of the things I love about being from south of the south is that my family and I, we can get pretty loud. We sing, we cry, we grito. And when the mariachis start going, nobody's sitting quietly. However, I sung the national anthem for a Tennessee Titans game last Sunday. Good W for the Eagles. We're so generous with those W's these days. And I was reminded that Tennesseans can be so loud. The people of Tennessee are so loud, I swear my grandmother can hear them, and she's hollering right back from heaven. So what I want us to do is to bring some of that Nissan energy to the Opry tonight. And we're going to sing this last song together, all right? When I say sombrero, you say ayo. You got that? Like this.

One more time for Mariah. Oh, that was fun. All right, let's take a moment to acknowledge our Opry band, could we, for just a second? Aren't they amazing? The Opry band is truly amazing. What sets the Opry band apart is the ability to master dozens of songs night after night backstage here before the show. The band rehearses alongside the artist just one time, and then they come out here and they play it live for you. There is no show in the world like the Grand Ole Opry. There is no band in the world like the Grand Ole Opry band, y'all. And right now we want to shine the spotlight on guitarist Jason Roller. Y'all say, hey, Jason. There he is, right over there. He's an Indianapolis native. Jason arrived to Nashville at the ripe old age of 16 years old. He hit the ground running. He got his first touring gig with Ken Mellons. Even though Jason wasn't driving a car or old enough to buy a drink, he was in the bars playing the entire time. Since then, Jason has had two Grammy nominations. He's toured with many of the artists that you know and love, including Joe Diffie, Mark Chestnut, Wynonna, Dolly Parton, and currently, Alabama. He also gets to play studio sessions all around town. He owns and operates his own studio where he produces artist projects and songwriter demos. All right, Jason, give us a little sample of your work. Take it away.

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One more time for the Opry Square dancers, everybody. Our friends at Montana Silversmiths know what a thrill it is to see the Opry live in person. Anybody here for the first time? We went over that earlier. Yeah? Okay. Well, through the years, Opry audiences have seen some great onstage wear. We're talking about glitter, rhinestones, feathers, you name it, we've seen it. Legends like Loretta Lynn and Porter Wagner come to mind, as well as today's chart toppers like Lauren Elena or Kelsey Ballerini. Well, let's take a look at some memorable moments and some shiny threads.

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Well, coming out here right now, originally from Castledurg, Northern Ireland, he's been traveling back and forth to Nashville for several years. He made his Grand Ole Opry debut last November. He's collaborated with Shay Mooney from Dan and Shay, Ryan Hurd, and many other notable Nashville songwriters and artists. His debut album, Halfway Home, is out October the 2nd. We're happy that he's back with us. Ladies and gentlemen, please welcome Gareth.

How's it going, everyone? My name is Garth. I want to start off and dedicate this song to my beautiful girlfriend out there in the crowd. This one's called A Thousand Lifetimes.

Thank you so much. So we got one more song left, and this is my second ever time playing at the Grand Ole Opry, and I made my debut on November 4th last year, and that was the best night of my life, and this is going to be the second best night of my life. And I got a lot of my family over here from back home who flew to be here for this special night, but we're missing one key person in my life. And you know, one of my dreams in my career in music was playing the Opry, and it was also my grandfather's dream as well. And I'll try and get through this without getting too emotional, but sadly, 2 months ago, I lost my granddad. And I'm very thankful that, well, he got diagnosed with cancer in September last year, and I found that I was playing the Opry in October. And I thought he wouldn't be able to be there for it, but thankfully that was the very early stages, so he was here for the debut last year. And you know, my granny's here as well in the crowd. And I want to dedicate this night to him. And I'm actually wearing my grandfather's wedding ring that my granny gave to me today to wear on stage. So it feels like he's in the circle with me, and I know he's watching from above. And my grandfather, I remember whenever I finished my debut, I met him halfway here, and I remember him just breaking down in tears and saying, "Thank you so much, Gary, for that." And you know, it just feels like, in a way, he's still here with us tonight watching this. And if it's okay, I want to do a tribute to him. And I wrote a song just not that long before he passed away. And I'm very thankful I got to show him this song. And no one apart from my family and have heard this song. And, you know, I want to debut this song tonight for the first ever time. It's an unreleased song I wrote for my granddad. And if it's okay, I'm going to play this right now. This one's called How I'll Remember You.

One more time for Gareth, everyone. And one more time for Norman. Can we give him a huge round of applause? I'm so glad that he shared all of those photos with us. That was really special. Well, this is the Grand Ole Opry presented by Humana. We are airing live on 650 AM WSM all around the world from Nashville, Tennessee. I want to talk to you for just a moment about Humana. Humana listens to what is most important to you, and then they deliver personalized benefits and care. Better care begins with listening. Humana, a more human way to healthcare. Humana is proud to celebrate special moments in the lives of Opry fans here with us in the Opry House tonight. We have a lot of people who are celebrating. The Singing Angels Fire Choir. Okay. It's Lisa's 60th, Gwen's 50th, Diana and Michelle's birthday as well. Congratulations and happy birthday, y'all. We have Colleen Spicer here from Gilbert, Arizona. It's Colleen's 50th birthday. Jolynn and Heather are here from Dallas, Texas. 50th birthday with the Fab Five and Friends. That sounds like a fun party I want to get invited to. We got Richard and Connie Cunnington here from Heppner, Oregon. They are celebrating a 75th birthday. And Maggie Roche is here from Rapid City, South Dakota, celebrating an 80th birthday. Y'all, I love that we're like the birthday headquarters. We're like country Chuck E. Cheese over here. Yeah, come hang out with us whenever you like. We don't have skee ball, though. Randy and Susan are here. This is their 40th anniversary. Thank you guys for being here. And Harold and Bonnie Payne are here, their 50th anniversary. Thank you guys. We had some VIPs who were here with us sitting up on the stage earlier. We want to say welcome and hello. Garland Jr., it's his birthday, and Garland Sr. are here from Virginia. We had Karen, who is celebrating a birthday, and Jacqueline. Jacqueline's from Rhode Island. And we had Talisa and Bryant from North Carolina, their 10th anniversary. And Teresa is a 2-time breast cancer survivor. That's amazing. Thank you guys for coming and celebrating with us. Happy birthday to Tracy Casey from Windsor, Ontario. Is that your real name, Tracy Casey? I can't make fun. I was Kelly Sutton belly button all through middle school, so I get it, girl. I like it. Okay. Happy birthday to my incredible husband. Not mine. This is somebody in the audience. Happy birthday to Corey Lamp here from Albany, Kentucky. And this is from your wife, Sherry. Oh, that was sweet. We are celebrating our 40th birthday from Minnesota for Jenny Boxwell. Hello, Jenny. We got Lorraine, Brandon, and Ezra on their first trip to the Grand Ole Opry. Happy birthday to Christine and Kate. Happy birthday to, we have another birthday over here. Let's see, Kent and Donna Smith from Simpsonville, Kentucky. They are here for their first time celebrating their 20th anniversary. That's amazing. Carly is here from Jamestown, Tennessee, celebrating her birthday. Donnie and Tiffany are from Knoxville, Tennessee, celebrating their 1-year anniversary. We've got Andrew and Kristen here on their honeymoon. Chuck and Sandy are here from Frankfort, Ohio, celebrating their 50th anniversary. And I've got one more. This one is special. Pat Rue is from Minnesota. Where is Pat? Where's Pat? Pat is celebrating a 90th birthday. Hi, Pat. Happy birthday, and thank you for being here. And if we could, we would love for our crew to bring up the house lights, because we would like to just take a moment to acknowledge all of our active and veteran military members in the audience tonight. If you are able, could you stand for us, please?

Thank you for your service, and thank you for being here tonight at the Grand Ole Opry. Humana is proud to be the presenting sponsor of the Grand Ole Opry. To learn more about Humana and the many health plans they can offer you, you can visit them at humana.com. Rock, country, folk, he does it all. Three-time Grammy Award winner. He's written songs for Travis Tritt, Vince Gill, Bob Seger, The Highwaymen, and more. His hit song, Copperhead Road, became the official state song of Tennessee. And he is a proud member of the Grand Ole Opry. Ladies and gentlemen, please welcome Steve Earle.

Thank you so much. So, that is the title track from my first album, and which wouldn't have ever happened if it hadn't been for some other Grand Ole Opry members, mainly the Oak Ridge Boys, because I wrote for a publishing company that belonged to those guys. And I'd just about given up, and people had sort of given up on me in town. I'd been in town 12 or 13 years and hadn't really... I had a record deal for a minute before that, but didn't really get anywhere. And then those guys signed me to their publishing company, and I kept told me to go write an album, and I did, and another label signed me, and we put it out. Now, part of that process was I got to use William Lee Golden's beach house to write songs. He told me I could go down there and write if I wanted to finish his record. So I did that, and I down Gulf Shores, and I got there, and I just got settled in. And then Bill called and said, hey, got a bunch of people on the bus, and we're headed down there. We'll be down there about 3.5 hours. So I figured I had time to write one more song before nothing was going to get done, and this was it.

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That's Hillbilly Rock from Marty Stewart. Seems like a pretty appropriate way to start the show. It's a little country. It's a little bit rockabilly. It's got a little bluegrass hidden in there. And basically, Marty Stewart's entire musical personality packed into 3 minutes. Welcome into Opry Star Spotlight. I'm Zach Bennett, hanging out with you as I do every Saturday night right after the Grand Ole Opry, where every week we spotlight one past or present member of the Grand Ole Opry and really spend an hour digging deep into their music and into their story. And tonight, it's Marty Stewart's turn in the spotlight. And there's actually a really good reason that we're doing it this week. He's got a birthday coming up on Wednesday, September 30th. Marty Stewart turned 68 years old, which is almost funny when you consider how long he's been a part of country music. I mean, he started ridiculously young, a kid out of Philadelphia, Mississippi, playing the mandolin, gets to Nashville on a bus at 13 years old. That's right, he rode the bus to Nashville at 13 years old. The next day, he's on another bus with Lester Flatt, and he's out on tour with one of the pioneers of bluegrass music. So suddenly, this kid who grew up listening to the Opry is playing it with one of his heroes. Later, Marty would spend years in Johnny Cash's band. How cool is that? So before most people ever knew Marty Stewart as Marty Stewart, the artist, he had already received an extraordinary country music education from some of the pioneers, some of the legends of this business. His solo career took a while to catch on. Arlene gave him his first top 20 back in the mid-80s. Then he signed with MCA and Hillbilly Rock came out. That's what we just heard a moment ago. His first top 10 happened for him back in 1990. And here's a kind of an odd chart fact about Marty Stewart. He's never had a solo number one song, which seems almost impossible considering how familiar these records are. And then you say he's in the Country Music Hall of Fame, for goodness sake, and he's never had a number one as a solo artist, which is kind of crazy. His biggest solo hit, by the way, got him up to number 5 on the chart. So just one top 5. And I think it may be the song that people identify with him the fastest. It's this one. It's Tempted. Marty Stewart is in the spotlight tonight. This is Opry Star Spotlight, 650 AM WSF.

How about we bring Vince Gill into the circle next Saturday? We're going to do it. We're going to do it twice, as a matter of fact. The Opry's birthday weekend will be in full swing, and we'll have two Grand Ole Opry shows for the next four Saturday nights through October 24th, I believe it is. So next week, we got Vince Gill in here, Rhett Akins, the Oak Ridge Boys, and Bill Anderson already slated to be here, and we will add some more between now and next Saturday. So stay tuned to WSM Radio and Opry.com to find out who's going to be here. We got a big weekend next weekend. It is the Opry's birthday weekend, and we're going to celebrate with Opry shows on Thursday, Friday, two on Saturday, and one on Sunday. And a cavalcade of stars is going to be here. 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And you can hear it all happen live right here on 650 AM WSM. More Opry Star Spotlight with Marty Stewart coming up right now. Here's Alan Jackson. Cowboy.

Brad Paisley. He's going to be here Friday night. It's part of the Opry's birthday weekend. Lucas Leon making his Opry debut that night, plus Vince Gill, the Oak Ridge Boys, Ricky Skaggs. They're all in the Country Music Hall of Fame, by the way. Susie Boggess is going to be here as well. It's going to be a great show Friday night. Tickets are almost sold out for that show. So if you want to be here to see Brad and Vince and the Oaks and Ricky and Susie and Lucas Leon and maybe even some more folks we'll announce between now and then, Opry.com. And I cannot stress this enough. Urgency. Go right now, because they are going to sell out. We are celebrating Marty Stewart tonight here on Opry Star Spotlight. We played Tempted a little bit earlier. That song really caught Marty right at the right moment. Everything was finally clicking for him commercially. Had that album come out in 91, and suddenly top 10s everywhere. Got Little Things and Tempted and Burn Me Down all hit the top 10. Had another song, Till I Found You, which made the top 20. And there's really something interesting about the way Marty fit into country music in that period, because we had a lot of hat acts at that time. The class of 89 was in, you know, they're maturing and they're having hit after hit. We're talking Garth and Allen and Travis Tritt and Clint Black. Well, Travis Tritt famously didn't wear a hat, and neither did Marty Stewart. We'll talk about that later. The whole business was really changing around Marty at this point, and somehow his style is looking both backward and forward at the same time, because he's wearing like the nudie style clothes. He plays mandolin. He's got a rockabilly sound. He's got a honky tonk sound. But his records don't sound like museum pieces. I mean, they are built for 1991 country radio. A couple more of those top tens. We'll play them back to back here. Here's Little Things on WSM. Opry Star Spotlight, Marty Stewart. Well, when the

0: There we go. Now we've hit all three of those top tens from that 1991 Marty Stewart album. That's Burn Me Down. And by this point in his career, Marty is finally a star in his own right. He had spent his teenage years and his 20s standing next to legends. And right about here, at this point in the Marty Stewart story, another character enters. And we mentioned him a moment ago, Travis Tritt. Now, Travis and Marty, very different images. I mean, Travis had that southern rock sound, very gritty. Marty was a little more polished, but had that rockabilly sound. But musically, those two things really clicked. I mean, they had hits together. They toured together. The famous No Hats Tour, as I mentioned a moment ago. And it was a time in country music when cowboy hats had basically become part of the uniform. But these guys, they had great hair, both of them. And they still do, by the way. So no hats allowed for Travis and Marty. But their biggest collaboration actually became the highest charting single that Marty Stewart would ever sing on. And we'll play it right after the news. You know what it is. It's coming up. Opry Star Spotlight celebrating Marty Stewart tonight continues next.
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4: NBC News Radio, I'm Rob Martier. Over 40 million people on the Northeast Coast are feeling the impact of a major storm. Coastal areas of New York and New Jersey are under a state of emergency as a powerful nor'easter lashes the Northeast. PowerOutage.com says over 100,000 customers from Pennsylvania to Rhode Island have lost service already today due to the storm. President Trump is rejecting an Iranian proposal to reopen the Strait of Hormuz. Trump told reporters on the White House lawn today they want to make a deal where they open the strait immediately because they're losing so badly. The Wall Street Journal first reported that Trump had rejected Iran's offer to revive a ceasefire and reopen the Strait of Hormuz. College football this afternoon and already a couple of upsets. The 21st-ranked Florida Gators defeated 4th-ranked Ole Miss 52-28. The other upset saw Wake Forest beat 16th-ranked Louisville 30-27. Rob Martier, NBC News Radio.
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Wyatt Flores is going to be with us on Tuesday night at the Grand Ole Opry, along with Jade Eagleson, the Opry debut of Blake Pendergrass. Sister Sadie is here, Sonny Sweeney. We got Deck of Hearts. They've quickly become Opry favorites, and they're back with us. 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The Tuesday Night Opry, hear it live at 7 o'clock, right here on 650 AM WSM. More from Marty Stewart. He's our spotlight artist, coming up a little bit later on. Right now, here's Zach Thompson.

0: drunk.
1: Dustin Lynch, that's easy to love. Dustin's with us Wednesday night at the Grand Ole Opry, along with Wade Forster, who's making his Opry debut, plus Lauren Watkins, the Poe Ramblin' Boys, Daly and Vincent, the Whites, Wendy Moten, and more. 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Speaking of the Opry, it's Opry Star Spotlight, and tonight Marty Stewart's turn in the spotlight because he's got a birthday coming up on Wednesday. So we're going through Marty's story, and we come to 1992. That's when Marty becomes an official member of the Grand Ole Opry. But, I mean, he'd been playing the Opry for like 20 years prior to that point, going back to the Ryman with Lester Flatt and Johnny Cash and Bill Monroe. And it's really interesting, too, because there's a really fun Marty Stewart story that I can't go the show without telling. He's 11 years old. Back home in Mississippi, he goes to the Choctaw Indian Fair with his mother. And his mother's a big fan of this artist who's singing on stage, and Marty asks if he can take his photo with her when she comes off stage. Well, that lady was Miss Connie Smith, and I think Marty had a little bit of a crush on Connie because he told his mom that night, and I'm not making this up, "Mama, I'm going to marry that girl someday." Well, 27 years later, he did. And that's like Marty Stewart's whole life in a nutshell. Somehow the people on the records he loved when he was a kid became the people that he worked with and stood beside, and in Connie's case, that he married. And it's just, that's just nuts. I love that part of Marty Stewart's story. Let's play some more music from Marty, though. We're going to reach back toward his bluegrass roots. This one was an old Ola Belle Reed song. Marty took something traditional, made it sound completely natural on 90s country radio. It's called High on a Mountaintop. As we celebrate Marty Stewart tonight on 650 AM WSM's Opry Star Spotlight.

0: Another collaboration from Marty Stewart and Travis Tritt. And this one's Gonna Hurt You on 650 AM WSM and Opry Star Spotlight. Marty wrote that song all by himself, made it to the top 10 in 1992 on the heels of Whiskey Ain't Working. And maybe that's the interesting thing about this hour that we've spent with Marty Stewart. We've played his hits, but the hits really don't almost explain why Marty even matters to country music. I mean, he started playing professionally as just a kid with Lester Flatt and Johnny Cash, as we mentioned. Then he had his own run of hit records, Hillbilly Rock and Tempted. He had the collabs with Travis Tritt that were so big. Opry member since 1992, Country Music Hall of Famer as of 2020. And all these years later, Marty is still doing the same basic job that he seemed to choose when he was about 13. Learn where country music came from, add something of his own to it, and make sure somebody else gets it when he's finished. Happy 68th birthday to Marty Stewart, coming up on Wednesday, September 30th. And that's our Opry Star Spotlight for tonight. And really the season finale, because we're going to take the next month off as we have double Opry's for the next four Saturday nights. So you'll hear an Opry at 7 o'clock, at 9 o'clock starting next week. It's the Daly and Vincent Show at 9:30. We'll take you back to the Opry stage for show number two. And then we'll be out of here at like 11:30, and there's no time for my show. So we're going to take a break for about a month and come back with more Opry Star Spotlight. Our next edition will be spooky. It'll be on Halloween night. So I'll see you in about a month. Actually, I'll see you tomorrow morning for the Gospel Hour at 9 a.m. and Pure American Country at 10. So I invite you to keep your radio right here on 650 a.m. WSM and wake up with me tomorrow morning. 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
3: The tranquil weather pattern continues this weekend across Middle Tennessee. I'm WSMB4 First Alert Meteorologist Darius Mack. We're looking at temperatures falling into the 50s overnight tonight. We will have another crisp, cool start to the day on your Sunday. A few clouds thrown at us, but we are going to be expecting sunshine breaking through as we go throughout the afternoon on your Sunday. Another great day, seasonable, highs near 80 degrees.

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5: Welcome back. We're so happy to have our next guest. Our friend John Barry is with us. John, in 1994, Your Love Amazes Me became your breakout hit and reached the top of the Billboard country charts. One of my favorite songs, by the way. What stands out in your memory from that time in your career?
6: It was crazy, and I don't know if you know the story, but I was very ill the spring leading up to that record being a number one record. And on the day it was a number one record, I had brain surgery that morning. I don't recommend it if you don't need it. Some of y'all might.
5: We got some in our band.
6: But God was gracious and saw me through that, and it's been a special song for me and my wife, and it's been a special song for a lot of people, weddings and vow renewals and different things. It's been a lot to a lot of folks, and I appreciate it. My friend Chuck Jones wrote that song. It's been a great song for my career.
5: It certainly has. Ladies and gentlemen, make welcome our friend John Barry here.

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7: Thank you, Jamie. What we want to talk about is Springer Mountain Farms housing. We're a five-star resort for our chickens. And I've just got a thought here that I wanted to leave y'all or set you off with. The man who does not try to raise a better chicken has no advantage over the man who doesn't want to raise a better chicken.
0: Well, there
7: think
0: you
7: about
0: have
7: it. Just think about it. Yes. And we do raise a better chicken at Springer Mountain Farms. This is a copy of a picture of one of our chicken farms that we have. We have many chicken farms, but as you can tell, they're all neat, nice, and clean. And our chicken housing is so important to us, Jamie. It's what makes us a simply superior chicken. And these houses are climate controlled. They're safe from predators. They're safe from stress, disease, and harm from the elements, such as the rain and the snow. And all this put together is one reason why we are certified by the American Humane Society. All those things together, plus many more. But we've really, really got some good hounds in there. And I would like to tell you a Gusism about our housing. As we know, a Gusism is words of wisdom to live by, or W-O-W-T-L-B. And these are some words of wisdom to live by right here. You know what? You only live once. You definitely only live once. But if you do it right, once is enough. And that's the way that we feel about our chickens. So thank you very much. Bye. Spring Mountain Farm Chicken. Let's hear some music, Jamie.
0: Debbie Hyde on

0: And that's why he's five-time male vocalist right there. We'll be right back after this.
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0: Welcome back to the Daily and Vincent Show, and we appreciate you watching. As every week, it's now time for our Bible verse. Gus Arendelle, what have you got for us?
6: Thank you, Jamie. The gospel, the Bible. Our verse today is from Zephaniah Chapter 3, verse 17. The Lord thy God in the midst of thee is mighty. He will save. He will rejoice over thee with joy. He will rest in his love. He will joy over thee with singing. Please bring us some joy with this next song.

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1: NBC News Radio, I'm Rob Martier. President Trump is rejecting an Iranian proposal to reopen the Strait of Hormuz. Trump told reporters on the White House lawn today they want to make a deal where they open the strait immediately because they're losing so badly. The Iranian foreign minister had said Friday that the choice rests with the United States. A major nor'easter is pummeling the East Coast with heavy rain and strong winds. The powerful storm is packing wind gusts near 60 miles per hour and 12-foot waves that threaten coastal flooding. Parts of New York and New Jersey are under a state of emergency. PowerOutage.com says over 100,000 customers from Pennsylvania to Rhode Island have lost service already today. College football this afternoon and already a couple of upsets. The 21st-ranked Florida Gators defeated 4th-ranked Ole Miss 52-28. The other upset saw Wake Forest beat 16th-ranked Louisville 30-27. Rob Martier and NBC News Radio.
0: The golden era of the opera starts now. 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

0: From Nashville, Tennessee, it's Grand Ole Opry time. And this is Art Devine with an invitation to join us on stage at the Old Opry House. Standing by to entertain your these stars, Bill Anderson, Miss Margie Bowes, Sonny James, Lonzo and Oscar, and the Fruit Jar Drinkers. Well, folks, here's Bill Anderson.
1: There's a whole lot of people looking down their noses at me, 'cause I didn't come from a wealthy

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Thank you so very much. We got lots of special guests to introduce to you, and I think we ought to start off by bringing on a pretty young lady who records now for the Decca Record people. She's going to sing her brand new record, a great song called Big City. Let's have a nice welcome for Miss Margie Bowes.

Here's a young man that certainly had his share of hit records. He's recorded them for the Capitol record people for many, many years. And he's going back and picking up probably the song that he's best known for. A great song from about 1955 called Young Love. Let's have a nice welcome for the Southern gentleman, Sonny James.

0: Here's a couple of fellas with an awful lot of talent in their own right. And I don't know exactly what their own right is, but they've got lots of talent. Let's make welcome two of the Grand Ole Opry favorites, Lonzo and Oscar.
1: Thank you so much there, Mr. Bill Anderson. And howdy, everybody. Come over here, Oscar. We better do a little work here. Better sing a song. You know what?
2: Hey, Lonzo, did you know that I've become a songwriter?
1: No, I didn't. You mean you actually wrote a song?
2: I wrote a brand new one today.
1: Well, I'm sure Bill Anderson would like to hear that.
2: Yeah. I would, too.
1: Yeah, I guess so.
2: If you don't mind, I'd like to sing a verse of it here for the folks tonight.
1: Sure, I'd like to hear it.
2: Everybody's here at the Grand Ole Uproar tonight. I'll sing a song for them.
1: Play a little of it. I'd like to hear it myself.
2: Oh, getting the gear of the...
1: A.
2: Yeah.
3: Well, a peanut a sitting on a railroad track, his heart was in a flutter. A big freight train come around the curve.
2: Woohoo!
3: Peanut butter.
1: Okay, we better. How about let's sing in one that George Jones
2: you
1: wrote for
2: us? You already hear the second.
1: No, let's forget about that. Here's one George Jones wrote for us. Real old one, we hope you still remember. It's called I Gotta Find Julie. What are you saying?
2: That's a sad song, ain't it, right there? Don't sing juicy at me this time.
1: No, let's sing over.

they never made two like that, Lonzo and Oscar. Oscar, I think you got a great future as a songwriter. All we need is more songwriters in the world, friends. Here's a little ballad we'd like to do for you that's from our new album called The Bill Anderson Showcase, and also happens to be one side of our latest single release for the Decca people. I want you to listen real close to the tremendous steel guitar work of Mr. Weldon Myrick. I hope you'll enjoy a song called 3 a.m.

Oh, it just wouldn't be the Grand Ole Opry without the old-time square dancing and music of our groups like the Fruit Jar Drinkers. And it wouldn't be the Grand Ole Opry without our pretty young ladies and their pretty dresses singing pretty songs like Margie Bowes has got picked out for us right now. A song written by one of the members of my band, Mr. Jimmy Gately. A song called Overnight. Let's have another nice welcome for Miss Margie Bowes.

0: Here's the young man that you enjoyed so much a while ago this time. I think he's going to do one of his newer records, and he'll tell you a little bit about it. Another nice hand for Sonny James.
1: Thank you, Bill. We have some special friends tonight from the Student Center here in Nashville, Tennessee, the Christian Student Center, and we want to do this especially for all of the kids who came down to see us.

Here's one of the songs out of our new Decca album. And again, this features all the po' boys and especially Weldon Myrick on the steel. And he's playing one of the new 16-string steel guitars tonight himself for the very first time. This is an old rock and roll and rhythm and blues song that we've taken and made a hillbilly song out of. It's called You Can Have Her, and it goes sort of like this.

0: More of the golden era of the Opry is on the way.
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6: The tranquil weather pattern continues this weekend across Middle Tennessee. I'm WSMV4 First Alert Meteorologist Darius Mack. We're looking at temperatures falling into the 50s overnight tonight. We will have another crisp, cool start to the day on your Sunday. A few clouds thrown at us, but we are going to be expecting sunshine breaking through as we go throughout the afternoon on your Sunday. Another great day, seasonable, highs near 80 degrees.
0: The golden era of the Opry is brought to you by the Tennessee State Museum, where history is a state of wonder.

This is Art Devine speaking to you from the stage of the Grand Ole Opry House in Nashville, Tennessee. In the spotlight on this portion of the show are Roy Dresky, String Bean, Billy Walker, Jerry Whitehurst, Pete Drake, Cousin Jody, and Bill Carlisle. And now let's welcome our star, Roy Dresky.

0: This is one of the best liked people around Nashville.
1: Thank you, Roy.
0: That's quite all right. Make him welcome the one and only String Bean. Oh,
2: thank you, Roy. Much obliged.

Yes, sir, and that's what we're doing, too. We're having a ball here in Nashville, Tennessee at the Grand Ole Opry, and we hope you folks are enjoying it. Right now, here's a gentleman who's riding on a big hit record right now. The record's called Across the Brazos at Waco. Here he is, Mr. Billy Walker.

0: Lightning Chance on what he calls the bugle there. Actually, it's what we used to call when I was a kid a kazoo. And you get the same effect by putting a piece of paper on a comb, you know, Roy.
1: That's right. He calls it his overgrown trumpet.
0: Yeah.
2: That's my bugle.
1: Yes, we know. Good to have you as part of the Lower Broadway Buglers. We appreciate you showing up tonight very much.
2: I would have stopped when the rest of you did, but I didn't get started when y'all did.
1: We noticed that.

0: We started together years ago in Atlanta, Georgia, and this fella's worked real hard. He developed a very unique style on the steel guitar. They call it the talking steel guitar. And here he is right now, the one and only Mr. Pete Drake.
1: Yeah.

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Right now, here's one of the best-dressed men at the Grand Ole Opry and also one of the funniest and one we think that you'll really enjoy, Cousin Jody and all the country cousins.

Gran, I tell you, we're not going to make it sound like Pete there. We couldn't make it sound like Pete's guitar there. That's the talkingest thing I ever heard, you know? He won just about every award that could be won on that thing. It's this jockey convention here. Well, we're going to play one on the old biscuit board and make it talk for us. Going to play the old Listen to the Mockingbird on it. Here we go.

0: Here's the one and only Bill Carlisle again, and a song that was a tremendous record for him called No Help Wanted. Bill Carlisle and all the Carlisle.
1: From New Orleans, do the same thing that you ever have seen. She got a cute little arm in the infantry hop. Then gets a diddle and bottom at the top.
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0: The Golden Era of the Opry is brought to you by the Tennessee State Museum, where history is a state of wonder.
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0: Our first full week of fall in Middle Tennessee. We're going to rewind to the stage of the Grand Ole Opry for highlight moments from this weekend's Opry 100 shows. You can also win tickets to Ryan Bingham and the Texas Gentlemen. That's happening Sunday, October 18th at the Ryman. We're playing Kelly's Country Time Machine, and if you know the answer, you could be a big winner. 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
3: NBC News Radio, I'm Rob Martier. A major nor'easter is bringing heavy rain and strong winds to the East Coast. The powerful storm is packing wind gusts near 60 miles per hour and 12-foot waves that threaten coastal flooding. Several members of an American family have been killed in a building collapse in Athens. A Greek fire official said the four tourists, whose identities have not been released, were staying in a two-story building that buckled after a possible gas explosion on Friday. The New York Times cited Greek officials as saying the U.S. citizens killed were an older couple, their son and his girlfriend. College football today and a handful of upsets. The 21st-ranked Florida Gators defeated 4th-ranked Ole Miss 52-28. In the Big Ten, Wisconsin defeated 13th-ranked Penn State 24-20. Elsewhere, it was number 1 Texas just getting past 14th-ranked Tennessee 20-17 in Knoxville. Rob Martier, NBC News Radio.
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From Nashville, Tennessee, it's another big Grand Ole Opry featuring some of America's greatest singers of country music. On the Opera House stage, with Song and Fun, or Porter Wagoner, the Glazer Brothers, Willie Nelson, Lonzo and Oscar, Archie Campbell, Miss Norma Jean, and Curly Fox. And now, with all the Wagon Masters, here's Porter Wagoner.

Right now, here's three of the finest. Sit down over there, Oscar. Here's three of the finest harmony singing boys in the business. Let's all get together and give them a great big welcome. Tom Paul and the Glazer Brothers.

0: You know, I guess it's every country music artist's dream to someday become a member of the Grand Ole Opry. I know it was a dream of mine, and I'm sure it is of this next boy. And that dream has come true tonight, because tonight he is an official member of the Grand Ole Opry. So let's give him a great big welcome, Willie Nelson. How about it?
1: Touch me. Touch the hand of a man who once owned all the world. Touch me. Touch the arms that once held all the charms of the world's sweetest girl. Touch me. Maybe someday you may need to know how it feels when you lose. So touch me, and you'll know how you'd feel with the blues. Watch me, watch the eyes that have seen all the heartbreak and pain in the land. And be thankful that you're happy though standing so close to the world's bluest man. Don't forget me.

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1: Right now, here's an old boy that I hadn't written too many songs. I think he writes home for money once in a while. And he comes to us from up in Bull's Gap, Tennessee. Let's make welcome Archie Campbell.
2: Well, I'm glad to be here tonight. You know, I think there's a lot of people here from Knoxville right there. They are. Lord, it's good to see you children. Glad to see you brought your daughter with you. I knew they'd be here from up home tonight, so I dressed up best I could. This suit cost me $19.98, boy.
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2: I can tell you I believe in advertising, but there's one thing I don't warn you boys about. This roll-on deodorant for under your arms, it's no good. Every time you raise your arm, it falls out. I wasted three of them already today. Broke them on the floor. And then I've been having all kinds of trouble. Came back there a while ago and almost had a fight. Well, I did, really. Some guy called me a sissy and I hit him with my purse. I don't mind being called sissy and yours, but... Hey, buddy, there's a woman following you there. Guy's got his cushion with him. See, every one of them guys is henpecked. Brother, I'm not. I'll tell you the truth. I rule that roost around my house. I had my wife today. I had her down on her hands and knees begging me. She said, please come out from under that bed and fight like a man. Speaking of wives, I took that old gal to the Kentucky Derby last year, and buddy, we had a time. You talk about going to ball games, that's a crowd up there, man. We had a time. Big crowd. In fact, it was so crowded I couldn't see very well, and I went down to the edge of the track to get a better look, stooped over to tie my shoe, and somebody put a saddle on me. I did pretty well, came in third. Then I went back up and sat down with my wife, and it was just before the big race was about to start. She leaned over to me. She said, honey, said, have you got a safety pin? I said, what do you want with a safety pin? She said, well, I'm just about to lose a certain undergarment. About that time, the announcer said, they're off! And the poor old gal fainted. I finally brought her two, and that wasn't enough. I had to go get her two more. And I went home, and my little boy embarrassed me to death. He's 12 years old, be 13 this fall if I let him. And walked up to me, and he said, Daddy, what is a sweater girl? And I thought, good Lord, this guy 12 years old won't know what a sweater girl is. So I had to think pretty fast. I said, well, son, a sweater girl is a girl that works in a factory where they make sweaters. I looked at him. I said, by the way, where did you get a question like that anyhow? He said, never mind that question. Where'd you get that answer?
1: Archie Campbell, that's great, Arch. Thank you a whole lot, man. We'd like to, that guy's mighty funny, I think. Here's one side of our latest record for the RCA Victor folks, an old country style tune I hope you like, called Country Music's Gone to Town.

0: Now, neighbors, here on the Grand Ole Opry stage are a couple of boys who have entertained folks all over the world, and I'm sure you folks here in the Ole Opry House will enjoy them, so let's make them welcome right now, the Winston County Pea Pickers, Lonzo and Oscar.
1: Thank you so much, sir. Slick Nickel, I believe T-Tommy calls him.
2: Boy, I found out where everybody is tonight.
1: Oh, have
2: at
1: you?
2: At the Grand Ole Opry.
1: Oh, bless their heart. We're glad they're here.
2: Did you hear them Glazer brothers singing that heart song a while ago, that love song?
1: You mean love song, yeah, that's it, heart song.
2: I'd like to sing one of them heart songs like they did.
1: There's no such a thing as a heart song. You know, your heart's a pump, Oscar.
2: Your heart's a pump.
1: Right, so you can't call them a heart song.
0: You're cheating, Paul.
1: Oh, I'm not talking about that. Let's just make up a song. How about that?
2: Make up a song.
1: Yeah.
2: Yeah, you mean just stand out of here on the stage in front of all these nice folks and sing one we ain't never done it before?
1: Right. I'll make up the first two lines and then you finish it up, all right?
2: Hey, can I sing anything I want to?
1: Anything you think of. I don't care.
2: No, I can't sing that.
1: Well, let's call this and waltz me around again, Willie. How about it?
2: Boy, that's a deal.
1: Okay.
2: You're going to sing the first two lines, and then you want me to spill the beans.
1: That's right.
2: Make up the next two. Here we go there. Here we go.

0: was a polecat.
1: I know what a skunk.
0: I know what a polecat is.
1: Do you?
0: Can't you kill with a pole?
1: Yeah.
2: You better have a long pole when you do it, too, boy.
0: Yeah. I've killed a plumb across.

0: toe goes. When he sneezes, he now blows his shoe off.
1: That is a stinker, wasn't it?
2: Yeah, sure was.
1: Sing another.
2: Hey, you're pretty good at this.
1: Better than I used to be.
2: I know it.
1: Sing another.
2: Okay.

0: You sung Juicy too.
1: I know. Yeah.
0: I'm gonna play that.
1: I wish you would. Hey, whoa, wait a minute. There you go. Really ready tonight, ain't ya?
0: Do the best you can.
1: I'm gonna give you a real hard one this time.

0: working. Dear mother, I'm coming home. George Jones.
1: Sound just like him.
2: Melville Montgomery, too.
0: Hey, whoopee.
1: Whoopee.
2: Okay, here's the last one.

Now, neighbors, it comes time to bring out a real pretty little gal on our stage here at the old Opry House. This little lady works television with myself and the Wagon Masters, and is a fine little country singer and records for RCA Victor Records. Let's give her a great big welcome here tonight, Pretty Miss Norma Jean. How about it?

0: Right now, it's time for one of the all-time great entertainers, a fellow that's been around the Grand Ole Opry many, many years, and he's got his fiddle back here all ready to come out and play you some real good old country-style fiddling. Let's welcome Curly Fox!
1: Thank you very much, Porter.
2: Thank you. Now, I've been confound fiend ahead of me. You know it.
1: I still a little orange blossom fool of that time, huh? E, boys.

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2: The tranquil weather pattern continues this weekend across Middle Tennessee. I'm WSMV4 First Alert Meteorologist Darius Mack. We're looking at temperatures falling into the 50s overnight tonight. We will have another crisp, cool start to the day on your Sunday. A few clouds thrown at us, but we are going to be expecting sunshine breaking through as we go throughout the afternoon on your Sunday. Another great day, seasonable, highs near 80 degrees.
0: The golden era of the Opry is brought to you by the Tennessee State Museum, where history is a state of wonder.
3: This is Art Devine. From Nashville, Tennessee, country music capital of the world, we're presenting the Grand Ole Opry. On stage today, we have Billy Grammer, Lonzo and Oscar, Miss Jean Shepherd, Bill Carlisle and all the Carlisles, and the mayor of McClellan, Florida, Hank Lachlan. And now here's the star of our show, Billy Grammer.
4: I got one that I've been doing for quite a few months now. I had quite a hand in writing it, and I'm sure you folks have heard it from time to time. 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
2: Hey, Tommy, I believe it's about time to get this wonderful young lady back out for another fine song. 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
1: The golden era of the Opry is brought to you by the Tennessee State Museum, where history is a state of wonder. 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And while you're there, enjoy dinner and cocktails at Modern Love, the hotel's stylish lobby lounge. 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

0: Saturday nights after the Opry curtain comes down. 6:50 a.m. WSM keeps the good times going. First, it's Opry Star Spotlight, where WSM's Zach Bennett takes a deep dive into the music of a different Opry member each week. Then at 10:30, don't miss the Daly and Benson Show as Opry stars Jamie Daly and Darren Benson welcome some of the biggest names in bluegrass, country, and gospel music to the microphones. 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
2: NBC News Radio, I'm Rob Martier. A major nor'easter is bringing heavy rain and strong winds to the East Coast. The powerful storm is packing wind gusts near 60 miles per hour and 12-foot waves that threaten coastal flooding. Several members of an American family have been killed in a building collapse in Athens. A Greek fire official said the four tourists, whose identities have not been released, were staying in a two-story building that buckled after a possible gas explosion on Friday. The New York Times cited Greek officials as saying the U.S. citizens killed were an older couple, their son and his girlfriend. College football today and a handful of upsets. The 21st-ranked Florida Gators defeated 4th-ranked Ole Miss 52-28. In the Big Ten, Wisconsin defeated 13th-ranked Penn State 24-20. Elsewhere, it was number 1 Texas just getting past 14th-ranked Tennessee 20-17 in Knoxville. Rob Martier, NBC News Radio.
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3: The tranquil weather pattern continues this weekend across Middle Tennessee. I'm WSMP4 First Alert meteorologist Darius Mack. We're looking at temperatures falling into the 50s overnight tonight. We will have another crisp, cool start to the day on your Sunday. A few clouds thrown at us, but we are going to be expecting sunshine breaking through as we go throughout the afternoon on your Sunday. Another great day, seasonable, highs near 80 degrees.
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0: Oh, thank y'all so much. We are Blue Mountain Trail. We are, I guess you can consider it southern middle Tennessee. I'll introduce the guys right quick to you. Over on the guitar, makes his home in Tracy City, Tennessee, Mr. Adam Christman. Over playing the mandolin, I've known him for several years and just recently got the pleasure of playing with him. From Manchester, Tennessee, Mr. Tim George.
1: Thank you very much.
0: Back here on the Big Doghouse bass from Whitwell Mountain, Tennessee, that's my brother, Mr. Frank Higgins.
2: And this feller up here playing his banjo is Mr. Tim Higgins.

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1: I have no other more better pleasure in my life than to play music and glorify the Lord at the same time. Anytime that I can praise him, he deserves it. He's worthy of it all. And I couldn't do this without him. And I tell my church and friends everywhere I go that I wasn't called to preach. That's not what I'm called to do. But he did give me this. And this is a tool to use it and go out and spread the gospel. And I'm not a good talker, but I'll sing to you. And sometimes if you sing it just right, you'll get a hold of people's hearts and make them think a little differently. And I hope that's what this song does to you, because the nails that we're going to sing about, they should have been in your hands. They should have been in my hands. And he took every blow and every laugh and spit and smack so we didn't have to. And we'll never be able to repay him. And all he wants is our hearts. And I tell you what, I don't know about y'all, but if it was fair, oh boy, I'd be going to a bad place for what I deserve. But I'm thankful for those nails. What about you? And this song here, folks, is one of my favorite songs to do. I hope it blesses your heart, and listen to the words. Praise the Lord. This song's called Three Rusty Nails.

0: 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We thank the fine folks at DT McCall & Sons for sponsoring this portion of Sutton Old Time Music Hour. From their front door to yours, hey! Hey! 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

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Folks, as I mentioned at the beginning of the show, this program is recorded to air on 60 syndicated stations that broadcast our show worldwide. 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Sutton General Store, get you a double scoop ice cream cone, an R.C. Cola, and a moon pie, or some of Miss Beverly Sutton's world-famous chicken salad. 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
0: Thank y'all so much. We'll bring Adam back around and let him sing you one. It's actually an old Ron Stewart song, not Rod Stewart. Ron Stewart. It's called Time Stand Still.

0: 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My name is Maddox Wilson, and it's been an honor to be with you tonight. Tonight's Sutton Old Time Music Hour has been brought to you in part by Wildwood Resort Marina in Granville, Tennessee, only a mile away from the TB Sutton General Store. Wildwood offers 33 accommodations, including a 14-room inn, 8 cabins, a 4-room lodge, 6 vintage Airstreams, a modular lake home, and a floating harbor cottage. 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The restaurant has been expanded, and an event room is available to serve corporate leadership retreats, weddings, family reunions, and other events. Wildwood Resort and Marina, it's where you want to be. We've had a fantastic audience here at the Sutton Old Time Music Hour. Folks, have you had a good time tonight? How about this band on stage? Let's head back to the Wildwood Resort corner stage for one more song as we let Blue Mountain Trail take us home tonight.
1: Appreciate it, Maddox. Thank y'all for having us out this evening. Thank y'all for sticking around with us. I'll get this thing in tune. We'll leave you with one called "Jesus Is All That I Need in This World."

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1: Nashville. NBC News Radio, I'm Rob Martier. A major nor'easter is bringing heavy rain and strong winds to the East Coast. The powerful storm is packing wind gusts near 60 miles per hour and 12-foot waves that threaten coastal flooding. Several members of an American family have been killed in a building collapse in Athens. A Greek fire official said the four tourists, whose identities have not been released, were staying in a two-story building that buckled after a possible gas explosion on Friday. The New York Times cited Greek officials as saying the U.S. citizens killed were an older couple, their son, and his girlfriend. College football today and a handful of upsets. The 21st-ranked Florida Gators defeated 4th-ranked Ole Miss 52-28. In the Big Ten, Wisconsin defeated 13th-ranked Penn State 24-20. Elsewhere, it was number 1 Texas just getting past 14th-ranked Tennessee 20-17 in Knoxville. Rob Martier, NBC News Radio.
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0: Grammy and Academy Award winner Ryan Bingham is bringing the Texas Gentleman to Ryman Auditorium on Sunday, October 18th. 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
1: The tranquil weather pattern continues this weekend across Middle Tennessee. I'm WSMP4 First Alert meteorologist Darius Mack. We're looking at temperatures falling into the 50s overnight tonight. We will have another crisp, cool start to the day on your Sunday. A few clouds thrown at us, but we are going to be expecting sunshine breaking through as we go throughout the afternoon on your Sunday. Another great day, seasonable, highs near 80 degrees.

0: Our first full week of fall in Middle Tennessee. We're going to rewind to the stage of the Grand Ole Opry for highlight moments from this weekend's Opry 100 shows. You can also win tickets to Ryan Bingham and the Texas Gentlemen. That's happening Sunday, October 18th at the Ryman. We're playing Kelly's Country Time Machine, and if you know the answer, you could be a big winner. 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
2: Nashville. NBC News Radio, I'm Jim Forbes. President Trump is rejecting an Iranian proposal to reopen the Strait of Hormuz. Trump told reporters on the White House lawn Saturday, quote, "They want to make a deal where they can open the strait immediately because they're losing so badly." The Wall Street Journal first reported that Trump had rejected Iran's offer to revive a ceasefire and reopen the Strait of Hormuz. The Iranian foreign minister had said Friday that the choice, quote, "rests with the United States." He called it, quote, "a concrete seven-day plan that had been conveyed to the U.S. through the mediator Qatar and was ready to start as soon as the U.S. accepts." And tens of thousands are without power as a major nor'easter slams the East Coast. The powerful storm is packing wind gusts near 60 miles per hour and 12-foot waves that threaten coastal flooding. Parts of New York and New Jersey are under a state of emergency. I'm Jim Forbes.
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1: The tranquil weather pattern continues this weekend across Middle Tennessee. I'm WSMP4 First Alert meteorologist Darius Mack. We're looking at temperatures falling into the 50s overnight tonight. We will have another crisp, cool start to the day on your Sunday. A few clouds thrown at us, but we are going to be expecting sunshine breaking through as we go throughout the afternoon on your Sunday. Another great day, seasonable, highs near 80 degrees.

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1: NBC News Radio, I'm Jim Forbes. Over 40 million people on the Northeast Coast are feeling the impact of a major storm. Jennifer Kuiper has the latest.
2: Coastal areas of New York and New Jersey are under a state of emergency as a powerful nor'easter lashes northeast.
3: In New York City, even the projected rain totals have gone up slightly. We're now expecting 3 to 6 inches of rain there. But our biggest concern is coastal flooding.
2: That's New York Governor Kathy Hochul. Hundreds of flights have been canceled as winds in the region gust over 60 miles an hour and flooded roads make driving treacherous. I'm Jennifer Kuiper.
1: And President Trump is rejecting an Iranian proposal to reopen the Strait of Hormuz. Trump told reporters on the White House lawn Saturday, quote, they want to make a deal where they open the strait immediately because they're losing so badly. The Iranian foreign minister had said Friday that the choice, quote, rests with the United States. I'm Jim Forbes.
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1: The tranquil weather pattern continues this weekend across Middle Tennessee. I'm WSMV4 First Alert Meteorologist Darius Mack. We're looking at temperatures falling into the 50s overnight tonight. We will have another crisp, cool start to the day on your Sunday. A few clouds thrown at us, but we are going to be expecting sunshine breaking through as we go throughout the afternoon on your Sunday. Another great day, seasonable, highs near 80 degrees.

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0: Greetings, friends. We welcome you to the Sacred Name broadcast, presented by the Assemblies of Yahweh of Bethel, Pennsylvania. I'm Elder Jacob O. Meyer, proclaiming the revealed personal name of our Heavenly Father Yahweh and the good news of the Kingdom of the Heavens.
1: The Ark of the Covenant must have been a glorious sight to those who actually saw it, although it was only a few who ever did. The multitude of curiosity seekers who once came to see it and even to gaze into the inside of its contents didn't have much time left to tell about it. The Ark was the focal item of furniture in the tabernacle and temple, being placed in the innermost chamber of the structure. You will notice again that all Israel had to join together to make this ark because it was a very valuable item of furniture. As we read in the here in the pilot text in Exodus chapter 25, the ark was not extremely large in size, being 2.5 cubits long, 1.5 cubits wide, and 1.5 cubits high. Translated into measurements of our current usage, the English measurements with which we are all most familiar, inches, feet, yards, the ark would have been about 55 inches long and 33 inches wide, 33 inches high, which is the size that is based upon a 22-inch cubit. And that translates into a box of about 4.5 feet long, with just about a yard high and a yard wide. The Jewish commentary in the Chumash uses the rounded off figures of a cubit as being 24 inches, a foot. So the ark would have been 60 inches, 5 feet long, 36 inches wide, 3 feet or a yard wide, and 36 inches high, again, 3 feet or a yard. The English measurements are what relates to an average man. I hope you realize that, because the metric measurement does not have any relationship to humankind. An average man can take a step of about 36 inches in length. And that's the measure that I use when I step off where the temple is to be rebuilt on the Temple Mount each year. Consequently, the ark was not a terribly large item of furniture. In design, it was very simple. The rabbinic commentators have simplified it even further. Yahweh had instructed Moses to make the ark of wood. Notice verse 10. They shall make an ark of acacia wood. Acacia wood. The acacia tree was also known by some commentators as desert briar. It is a legume, and today it is planted in some gardens as an ornamental shrub. The locust tree of our locality is similar, as the dictionary usage has it, as it uses the locust as a comparison to the acacia tree, calling the locust false acacia. Locust is a very durable, slow-growing tree, producing a very hard wood. My forefathers used this wood for fence posts, since they said they could count on locust posts to give them great durability and longevity, so they wouldn't need to repair the fences so much. So we know that Moses made the ark, or instructed that the ark be made, of a very durable wood, desert briar. And this fact is reinforced in Deuteronomy chapter 10. Now, some of the things that I'm going to be bringing out today were on my mind as we read through the book of Deuteronomy at the recent Feast of Tabernacles. Deuteronomy chapter 10, Verse 1. At that time Yahweh said to me, hew two tables of stone like the first, and come up to me in the mound and make an ark of wood, you see, and I will write on the tables the words that were on the first tables which you broke. And you shall put them in the ark. So I made an ark of acacia wood and hewed two tables of stone like the first and went up in the mount, having the two tables in my hand. And he wrote on the tables according to the first writing, the Ten Commandments, which Yahweh spoke to you in the mount out of the middle of the fire in the day of the assembly. And Yahweh gave them to me. No mention of gold in this passage, is it? And so we must assume that the wooden box to contain the stone tablets of the law on which the covenant was inscribed was of the dimensions given in Exodus chapter 25. Overlaid with gold, both inside and outside, the ark must have been quite heavy. Nevertheless, the instruction was to carry it. Furthermore, that gold on the outside of the ark must have been very valuable. It's hard to calculate how much gold was there because we're not told how much of an overlay had to be put on top of the wood. The topic of the message this Sabbath morning is the voice of the ark speaks. We intend to hear the voice of the ark, which is the word of Yahweh. I took the title from Exodus chapter 25, verse 22, and there I will meet with you, and I will commune with you from above the mercy seat, from between the two cherubim, which are upon the ark of the testimony, of all things which I will give you in commandment to the children of Israel. Are we understanding Yahweh's intention? He's going to communicate with his people from above the ark, from between the cherubim, and it will be all the things which I will give you in commandment to the children of Israel. Today we are the modern day children of Israel. We have come together to be adopted into the Elohim family. And that is the Israel of Yahweh. However, I also supplemented Exodus 25:22 with Revelation chapter 11, verse 19, where voices are heard. Revelation 11, 19, and there was opened the temple of Yahweh that is in heaven, and there was seen in his temple the ark of his covenant, the ark of the covenant. Now remember, this is the heavenly temple of Yahweh, the temple that is in heaven. And there followed lightnings and voices and thunders and an earthquake and great hail. Now, what followed were what? Lightnings, which describe the power of Yahweh, voices and thunders, which are sometimes expressed in the Hebrew Bible as the voices of Elohim, and an earthquake and great hail, which would indicate judgment, follows the visible appearance, the vision of the temple of Yahweh in heaven and the ark of his covenant that is on display for all to see, because the world, the people of the world have violated Yahweh's covenant law. The sacred texts tell us that the ark of the tabernacle and the temple, as were the other items, was made after the pattern shown to Moses on Mount Sinai. And it was the pattern of Yahweh's throne room in heaven. He chapter 9, verse 23. Hebrews 9, 23. And it was necessary, therefore, that the copies of the things in the heavens should be cleansed with these, but the heavenly things themselves with better sacrifices than these. For the Messiah entered not into a holy place made with hands, like in pattern to the true, but into heaven itself, now to appear before the face of Yahweh for us. And then we can just go back to chapter 8, verse 5. Who serve that which is a copy and a shadow of the heavenly things, even as Moses is warned by Yahweh when he is about to make the tabernacle for, see, he says, that you make all things according to the pattern that was shown you in the mount. And so we see here then that the Holy of Holies in the tabernacle and in the temple was made after a pattern, and it was the pattern of Yahweh's throne room in heaven. Therefore, the ark really comprises Yahweh's throne, because Yahweh will speak to his people from between the cherubim that were on the ark. Now the rabbis have simplified the explanations of many things in the scriptures. And in this instance, they have pointed out that the ark was actually three boxes. The wooden box was inside, and we are not told how it was assembled, how the boards were put together, whether by strapping, by glue, or by pegs. But then the gold overlayment was on both inside and outside, and as the rabbis have indicated, in effect, this made the item three boxes. A box of gold outside, then the wooden box that provided the form for the gold, and the box of gold inside, but joined at the top by a crown of gold. Notice again in Exodus chapter 25, verse 11. Exodus 25, verse 11. And you shall overlay it with pure gold. Inside and outside shall you overlay it, and make around it a crown of gold. And then we can turn to Exodus chapter 37, where it describes how the work was done by Bezalel, who had been assigned to do it. And Bezalel made the ark of acacia wood. 2 cubits and a half was the length of it, and 1.5 cubits the width of it, and 1.5 cubits the height of it. And he overlaid it with pure gold inside and outside, and made a crown of gold around it.
0: 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Write or call today.
1: And then he cast the rings that went into the feet of the ark. The ark had feet, you see in verse 3. And it had rings of gold attached to the feet with 2 wooden poles, also covered with gold, that were inserted into the rings and never taken out, so that the ark could be carried on the shoulders of the priests. What does the ark tell us up to this point? Its design speaks to us in scriptural symbology. Wood is a substance much less durable than metal, and we might expand and say precious metal. 1 Corinthians chapter 3, verse 10. According to the grace of Yahweh, which was given me as a wise master builder, I laid a foundation. The reference here by Paul is to Bezalel and Ahio, the two master craftsmen that did the work on the tabernacle. Remember, they were Jews. And another builds upon it. But let each man take heed how he builds on it. For other foundation can no man lay than that which is laid, which is the Messiah, Yahshua. Yahshua, the Messiah, is found in every item in the tabernacle and temple worship. Yahshua, the Messiah, of course, was the word of Yahweh. Yahshua spoke to us the word of Yahweh. And it was Yahshua, the Messiah, in his pre-existent form, who appeared on Mount Sinai and spoke the commandments. Therefore, he could readily say in Matthew 5, 17 to 20, that not one letter, not the yod, the smallest letter in the Hebrew alphabet with which the name of Yahweh and the name of Yahshua begins, or even one embellishment of any of the letters, should disappear until all was fulfilled. No, the world has done a grave disservice to the true worship. I was speaking to someone this past week, and the individual said, well, we don't need to keep the Sabbath anymore. That was done away when Yahshua the Messiah was impaled. Now, I was also reading some Catholic material, and the Catholics are responsible for this kind of fallacy. And it came at a time when the people of the world did not generally have the Bible available to them. And so those Catholic priests could tend to tell the people whatever they wanted them to hear. And it's come down to us in our time. The Sabbath has been done away with. But when Yahshua the Messiah died, we don't need to keep that old Jewish Sabbath anymore. And the people are parroting this falsehood, and they have done so for almost 2 millennia, 2,000 years, 20 centuries. Look what it says. The other foundation can no man lay than that which is laid, which is Yahshua the Messiah. Yahshua the Messiah has himself imprinted on every item of tabernacle and temple furniture. I am the light of the world, he says. And that refers to the Torah. And we could go on and on with that, but that's not my subject this morning. But hopefully I will be able to bring this out sometime. But if a man builds on the foundation, gold, silver, costly stones, wood, hay, and stubble, each man's work shall be made manifest. Yeah, it's going to be exposed. What your work is, what my work is. For the day of Yahweh, the day of Yahweh's judgment shall declare it, because it is revealed in fire. And the fire itself shall prove or try every man's work, which sort it is. If any man's work shall endure which he build on it, he shall receive a reward. But if any man's work shall be burnt, he shall suffer loss. But he himself shall be saved, yet so as through fire. As a consequence, then, the ark is telling us something. Wood will be consumed by fire. Metal will become harder and more durable when heated. the dross or the impurities in the metal will be driven out by heat or by trying. In this case, the wood was overlaid and protected by gold, the most precious and valuable of metals. Gold symbolizes sound doctrine. Revelation chapter 3, verse 18. The gold is speaking to us. Revelation 3:18 says, I counsel you to buy of me gold refined by fire, that you may become rich, and white garments, that you may clothe yourself, and the shame of your nakedness not be made manifest, and I salve to anoint your eyes, that you may see. The anointing of the eyes is done with the olive oil. And that is the name of Yahweh that opens our eyes, that we may be clothed with white garments, which is a symbol of righteousness, keeping Yahweh's covenant law. And what does the gold refined by fire represent? In Proverbs, the 16th chapter, verse 16, it says, how much better is it to get wisdom than gold? Wisdom, to know Yahweh's word and then to be able to do it. Yes, to get understanding is rather to be chosen than silver, the two main precious metals that are mentioned in the scriptures. Chapter 17 of Proverbs, verse 3, the refining pot is for silver and the furnace for gold. Gold refined by fire, but Yahweh tries the heart. And then we can go further to 1 Peter chapter 1, verse 7. That's the first epistle of Peter, chapter 1, verse 7. That the proof of your faith, being more precious than gold which perishes, though it is proved by fire, may be found to praise and glory and honor at the revelation of Yahshua the Messiah. The proof of the faith means whether our doctrines are scriptural or not. Although the word gold isn't used here in Malachi chapter 3, nevertheless, the principle still applies, as we have seen that the furnace is to drive the impurities out of the gold. Malachi 3, verse 1, behold, I sent my messenger. The word is Malachi in Hebrew. And isn't it significant that Yahweh has used WMLK as the call letters for the radio station, the Malach, the messenger, the angel of Yahweh. I sent my messenger. Radio station WMLK, we can even read in here. And he shall prepare the way before me. This is going to be the preface to the second coming of Yahshua, to preach to the world that Yahweh's kingdom is coming. And woe and betide anyone who takes the mark of the beast. And Yahweh, whom you seek, will suddenly come to his temple, the messenger of the covenant, whom you seek. Behold, he comes, says the Yahweh of hosts. But who can endure the day of his coming, and who shall stand when he appears? For he is like a refiner's fire and fuller's soap, and he will sit, here the idea, the implication is, as a judge. And as a refiner and purifier of silver, and he will purify the sons of Levi and refine them as gold and silver, and they shall offer unto Yahweh offerings of righteousness. Then shall the offering of Judah and Jerusalem be pleasant unto Yahweh, as in the days of old and as in the ancient years. And I will come near to you, I will come near to you to judgment, judging, and I will be a swift witness against the sorcerers. Well, we can read about that in Deuteronomy 18, the sorcerers. And against the adulterers, we can read about that in the Ten Commandments. And against the false swearers, same place. Against those that oppress the hireling in his wages, the widow and the fatherless, and that turn aside the sojourner from his right. This relates to the sabbatical year. Deuteronomy 15. For I, Yahweh, change not. Therefore, you, O sons of Jacob, are not consumed. So Yahweh, the passage begins, he will sit as a refiner of sound doctrine, of the proof, of the faith of Almighty Yahweh. And he'll be like refiner's fire and laundryman's soap. Does the ark speak to you? I hope you're able to listen today. Although a mute and inanimate object, it contains the spoken words of Yahweh. And it does speak to me today, and I hope it speaks to you also. We cannot approach the ark, the commandments of Yahweh, in lightness, in frivolity. Let us hear the testimony as Yahweh spoke it, and then let us tremble at its message. Isaiah chapter 66. For all these things has my hand made, and we must recognize as Yahweh making us. He is our creator. And so all these things came to be, says Yahweh. But to this man will I look.
0: 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Friends, it's been wonderful having you with us. Hope you join us again next time on the same station next week. And until then, this has been Elder Jacob O. Meyer saying, may Yahweh bless you abundantly.
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4: The tranquil weather pattern continues this weekend across Middle Tennessee. I'm WSMV4 First Alert Meteorologist Darius Mack. We're looking at temperatures falling into the 50s overnight tonight. We will have Another crisp, cool start to the day on your Sunday. A few clouds thrown at us, but we are going to be expecting sunshine breaking through as we go throughout the afternoon on your Sunday. Another great day, seasonable, highs near 80 degrees.

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5: A cool and crisp fall Saturday morning across the mid-state. I'm WSMB4, First Alert Meteorologist Darius Mack. Temperatures are in the 50s right now. We have a mix of sun and clouds. Temperatures will approach near 70 before noon today, and then we look at highs climbing near 80, seasonable and sunny.
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6: Welcome to America's Gospel Music. I'm David Reeves, and for the next 30 minutes, we're focusing on grace. Grace is the one word that separates the Christian faith from every other religion on earth. Every other system tells you to climb. Grace says that the climbing has already been done for you. The songwriters we're about to hear spent their lives looking for words big enough for it and never even found them. It's greater than our sin, and it reaches all the way down to wherever you are. I'm coming to you from the studios at the Wonders Center and Science Museum in Dixon, Tennessee. So sit back, turn it up, and let's celebrate the grace of God together. In 1917, a young preacher named Haldor Lillinus built his first little house with almost no money left over. Wanting something to write on, he bought a dusty pump organ from a neighbor for $5. The next year, sitting at that organ, he wrote our opening song, and then sold the rights to it for $5. Same price as the organ. The church has been singing it ever since. 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

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Julia Johnston was a pastor's daughter from Ohio who taught Sunday school for decades and wrote hundreds of hymns. While her father preached from the pulpit, she was doing her own version of preaching on paper. This one is a sermon and a song focusing on a single line from Romans chapter 5, where sin abounded, grace did much more abound. Marvelous, infinite, matchless grace. By Tommy Prophet and Isaac Mather, here's Grace Greater Than Our Sin.

Annie Johnson Flint lost both her parents as a child, and in her second year of teaching school came down with an arthritis so severe that she never recovered. She couldn't comfortably hold a piece of chalk. So she began scratching out poetry on paper, and that is what kept her alive. Out of a body that hurt every day came these words: "When we've exhausted our store of endurance, that's when he gives more grace." Performed by Reggie and Lady Love Smith with the Homecoming Friends, here's "He Giveth More Grace."

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The universe is waiting. Our next song is a modern one. Matt Maher wrote it in 2003, worn down and burned out from ministry, holding on to the promise that the Lord gave the Apostle Paul in 2 Corinthians 12. My grace is sufficient for thee. Chris Tomlin heard him sing it at a youth conference that same year and asked if he could record it. And that's how A Tired Man's Prayer became a song the whole church sings. Performed by Matt Maher, here's Your Grace is Enough.

John Newton captained a slave ship before Christ got a hold of him. He spent the rest of his life astonished that mercy would stoop that low, and he wrote the most famous hymn in the English language about it. Chris Tomlin and Louis Giglio added a chorus to Newton's verses. My chains are gone. I've been set free. And it fits, because that's exactly what happened to the man who wrote it. 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

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Charlotte Elliott was sitting handicapped in Brighton, England. Her family went off to a church bazaar and left her behind, and she lay there feeling worthless, nothing to offer God. She remembered what a minister had told her years before, "Come to Christ just as you are." She picked up a pen and wrote it down. A century later, Billy Graham closed crusade after crusade with this hymn, and countless people walked forward while it played. Performed by Alan Jackson, here's "Just As I Am."

0: I'm David Reeves, and what a powerful time we've had together with the songs of God's grace. Did you notice who wrote these songs? 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Jesus Christ came into this world, lived a perfect life, died on the cross for our sins, and rose again so that anyone who calls on Him can be forgiven and given eternal life. 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
5: Sometimes it's difficult for us to maybe think about things that will one day happen in reality. But for a moment or two, just imagine the Lord Jesus Christ came early, early this morning. The Bible tells us that He will descend from heaven with a shout, with the voice of an archangel, and with the trumpet of God. And the dead will be raised, the righteous and the unrighteous. Jesus said that when He comes, He will be seated upon the throne of His glory. He will begin to separate them as a shepherd divides the sheep from the goats. The sheep will be on the right hand and the goats on the left. Could I ask you this morning, if the Lord Jesus had come early today, would you be among the sheep or the goats? Would you sit upon the right side of the Lord or on the left side of the Lord? Would your eternal destination be heaven or hell? In our study today, I want to think for a moment or two about what the Bible has to say concerning the judgment. Now, Paul said, we shall all be made manifest before the judgment seat of Christ, reminding us of the summons to the judgment. I want to begin by emphasizing the fact that the judgment seat of Christ will be universal. In other words, all who have ever lived will be assembled before the throne of God. You remember Jesus again said in Matthew 25 that when He comes with all His holy angels, He will be seated upon the throne of His glory and all nations will be brought before Him. Every nation that has ever existed throughout time will be present at the judgment. Bear in mind that when we talk about the kingdoms of this world, the nations of this world, we're talking about the citizens of those kingdoms. In Acts chapter 17, when the Apostle Paul talked about the one true living God, the giver of all life, breath, and all things, the one of whom, Paul said, in him we live and move and have our very being. In verse 30, he said, the times of ignorance God winked at, but now commands all men everywhere to repent, because he has appointed a day in which he will judge the world in righteousness. So all nations will be gathered before the throne of God. As Paul said, the world will be there. That means we will be there. The judgment will be universal and it will be unavoidable. Whether we like it or not, we will all stand before the judgment seat of Christ. Paul said, as I live, says the Lord, every knee shall bow, every tongue shall confess to God. So then each of us must give an account of himself to God, to realize that the judgment of God is universal and unavoidable. In Hebrews chapter 9 at verse 27, the writer said, it is appointed unto man once to die. After this comes the judgment. You have heard many, many times over and over, I'm sure. There are two certainties in life, death and taxes. The third would be the judgment. It's a reality. The Lord Jesus talked about it. The apostles talked about it, and so we need to talk about it, to consider the judgment seat of Christ. But then there is another thought connected to our summons before the judgment, and that is the judgment of God will be unbiased. In Romans chapter 2 at verse 11, Paul said that there is no partiality with God. In other words, God is no respecter of persons. In Colossians chapter 3, in verse 25, Paul said, he that has done evil will receive the reward for his works. But he said, there is no partiality. When Peter stood before Cornelius, you remember he said many, many years ago that God is no respecter of persons. Now, we might be somebody, quote unquote, in this world. There are people in our world today, they have high positions of authority and power. Some are the heads of corporations, some administrators in universities and high schools. Some have a lot of power in the realm of banking and finance. Others have reached great heights in the political realm. But none of that will matter when we stand before the Lord. We're not going to be able to stand before the Lord God and impress Him with our credentials. Doesn't matter if we've been the president, a senator, a congressperson, will not matter whether or not we have been some great power on Wall Street, served on a board in the corporate world, all of that will be meaningless. So number one, the summons to the judgment. But then secondly, let's think for a moment or two about the Savior at the judgment. The Bible tells us that the Lord Jesus Christ will serve as the presiding judge. Listen again to what Paul said. We shall all stand before the judgment seat of Christ. Did you know that the Lord Jesus taught during his earthly ministry that the Father judges no man? but rather the Father has committed all judgment to the Son, according to John 5, verse 22. Furthermore, the Bible teaches that the Lord has the authority to judge the human family because He is the Son of Man, based upon John 5 at verse 27. Now again, go back and think about that great sermon preached by Paul on Mars Hill. When Paul said that God commands all men everywhere now to repent, inasmuch as He has appointed a day in which He will judge the world in righteousness by the man whom He has ordained, given assurance unto all men in that He raised Him from the dead. Who would Paul be talking about there? The Lord Jesus. In Revelation chapter 20, when John said, I saw the dead, small and great, standing before God, the picture is that of standing before Jesus, the second member of the Godhead, the Word who became flesh, the one of whom Micah said, His goings forth are from of old, even from everlasting. We will stand before the judgment seat of Christ. He will serve as the presiding judge. In His courtroom, there will be no mistakes. There will be no miscarriages of justice. But as Abraham said many, many years ago, the judge of all the earth will do right. You and I, as children of God, we can bank on that. And I would say this. If you are a faithful Christian and you're walking in the light and living for the Lord, you have nothing to fear when it comes to the judgment. But now, if your life is not in harmony with the will of God, you have every reason to be concerned. So number one, the presiding judge. Number two, the pattern that will be opened at the judgment. We're going to be judged by a divine standard, not by our constitution, not by any type of denominational creed book or catechism. We're not going to be judged on the basis of what the majority has to say. We're not going to be judged on the basis of what we feel in our own heart, but rather we will be judged by truth. Jesus said, He that rejecteth me and receiveth not my word has that which judges him. The word that I have spoken, the same shall judge him in the last day. Paul would write, in Romans chapter 2 at verse 2, we know that the judgment of God is according to truth. Pilate asked Jesus during that trial, what is truth? Jesus came to bear witness to truth. Jesus said, I am the way, the truth, and the life. No man comes unto the Father but by me. We will be judged by divine truth. Paul said, in the day when God will judge the secrets of men by my gospel, according to Jesus Christ, Romans 2:16. Again, if we look at Revelation chapter 20, when John said, I saw the dead, small and great, standing before God, and the books were opened. He's talking about the Word of God, the eternal Word of God. And you remember Isaiah the prophet said in Isaiah chapter 40, in about verse 8, the word of our God stands forever. Jesus said it like this, heaven and earth shall pass away, but my words shall not pass away. The one book that we will meet at the judgment seat of Christ is God's holy word. That begs the question, how well do you know the Bible? How much time do you spend reading, studying, and meditating on the truth of God? If this is the book that's going to be opened, and it is, wouldn't it suggest to us that we ought to spend time reading and assimilating the information provided for us and then begin to draw conclusions. You remember what the psalmist said? The sum of your word is truth. To study the scriptures in their totality. Now, I'm not going to be judged by patriarchal law, nor will you. I'm not going to be judged on the basis of the Mosaic dispensation. But I will be judged by the law of Christ, Galatians chapter 6, at verse 2. I'm going to be judged by the perfect law of liberty, James 1:25. And I want you to listen to what James said in light of that. James writes in chapter 2, "So speak and so do as those who will be judged by the law of liberty." That means what I say and what I do will impact my destiny. Now again, John said, "I saw the dead, small and great, standing before God. The books were opened. Another book was opened, which is the book of life." And he said, "The dead were judged according to their works by the things which were written in the books." That means what the Bible is saying is that the

great as our actions. What we say will impact our eternal destination, as will our deeds. Now, Paul said we must all be made manifest before the judgment seat of Christ, that each one may receive the things done in the body according to what he's done, whether good or evil. You remember in Ecclesiastes chapter 12, Solomon talks about the aging process. When death comes, he said, the spirit returns to God, the body to the dust from which it was taken. And so he said, the thrust of life is to fear God, keep his commandments. The reason, because he's going to bring every work into judgment. Now listen to him, including every secret thing. That means there are things that maybe we do no one knows about, but the Lord knows. The Lord sees all. The Lord knows all. When we stand before the Lord, if there are quote unquote skeletons in our closet, they're going to come out. We can't brush those things to the background. Can't sweep them under the rug. But rather what the Bible teaches is every single thing that we've ever said or done will accompany us to the judgment. Now, if you've obeyed the gospel and the cleansing blood of Christ has washed away your sins and you're walking in the light, you have nothing to fear. But again, if not, then you need to think about some things. Now, John said that not only will the books be opened, but the book of life will be opened. Is your name in the Lamb's book of life? Has God entered your name in that heavenly register? When he opens the book of life, will he find your name there? You remember when the Lord surveyed one of the churches in chapter 3 of the book of Revelation? The church that had the reputation that they were alive and well, but he said, you're dead. But he said, concerning the saints in Sardis, that there were some that had not defiled their garments. And he said, they shall walk with me in white, for they are worthy. And then listen to what he said, and I in no way will blot out their name from the book of life. Now what that says by implication is that just as our name can be recorded in the Lamb's book of life, it can be removed. Well, what's that say to me? I better walk in the light. I better be living according to the teaching of the Bible. I better make sure that my deeds and my actions are in harmony with the teaching of Scripture. I need to make sure that my words are governed by what the Bible teaches. Remember what Jesus said in Matthew chapter 12? Out of the abundance of the heart, the mouth speaks. The good man, out of the good treasure of his heart, brings forth good things. The evil man, out of the evil treasure, brings forth evil things. The Bible says, every idle word that men may speak, they'll give an account thereof in the day of judgment. That means every careless, reckless word that has not been remedied by the blood of Christ, every careless word will be brought up. Something to think about. Now there's a third thought. Number one, the summons to the judgment. Number two, the Savior at the judgment. But then number three, the seriousness of the judgment. It is a serious thing to consider standing before the judgment seat of Christ. I have never seen Jesus in the flesh, nor have you. But I know this, there will come a day when I'm going to stand before the second member of the Godhead, the very Son of God. I will stand before His judgment seat. It will be the Lord and me and the Lord. And you'll have your time with Him as well. When you stand before the judge of all the earth, to remember, He's going to do what's right. So what's the motivation?

0: What's the motivation for trying to understand the judgment? Well, look again at 2 Corinthians chapter 5. In light of the judgment of God, Paul writes, knowing therefore the terror of the Lord. The word terror, as used there, think about the word phobia. On the one hand, we talk about reverence and awe for God, our respect for deity, to understand that we serve the great I am. But then the flip side of that is dread or terror. Terror because I'm going to stand before the Lord Jesus Christ and I'm going to give an account of my life. If my life is not right, I need to make it right. Paul said, knowing therefore the terror of the Lord, we persuade men. You need to understand God's not willing that any should perish, but that all should come to repentance. 2 Peter 3, verse 9. Paul said God would have all men to be saved and come to the knowledge of the truth. When we stand before the Lord Jesus Christ, we're going to bow before Him, acknowledge Him as the Son of God. What if we're not ready? What if we're not ready to meet the Lord at His judgment seat, the courts of our land? Sometimes our judicial system works. Sometimes it doesn't work. There are individuals that have gotten off on technicalities. Some individuals have gotten off because there was a lack of incriminating evidence, even though they were guilty. And then there are those that are in prison today, and they file motions. They make an appeal to the judge. They want to have the opportunity to go back and present their case again. Let me tell you what, there will be no court of appeals. When we stand before the Lord Jesus Christ, it is a one-time deal. You'll only be there once. If your life is not in harmony with the will of God, there'll be no begging. There'll be no pleading. There will be no crying. There will be no, Lord, you got it wrong. No, it'll be right. And all the crying and begging in this world will not do you one bit of good. Knowing therefore the terror of the Lord. Now we talk about Jesus, we sing about Jesus, we pray about Jesus, but are we ready to meet Jesus? Are you ready to meet Jesus? Are you ready to stand in His courtroom? Can you imagine the sea of people on that great and final day? You have never seen the like of people that will be assembled on that day. Amidst all those people, you'll be there individually. You'll either be numbered among the goats or the sheep. You will either hear the words, come, you blessed, or depart, you cursed. What's He going to say to you? So there is motivation, yes. But you add to the motivation the preparation for the judgment. Do you know when the time to prepare to meet God is? It's today. Paul said, today is the day of salvation. Today the Lord Jesus Christ can be your Savior. If the Lord Jesus Christ had come earlier in the morning, He would no longer be before you as Savior. He would be your judge. So what would you need to do to prepare yourself? Please listen very carefully. The Bible says faith comes by hearing, hearing by the Word of God, Romans 10, 17. You must have faith in the Lord Jesus. You must understand that He is the divine Son of God, as Peter affirmed in Matthew 16, 16. That He is the Christ, the Son of the living God. And then you have to repent. As Paul said, God commands all men everywhere to repent. Repentance is a change of heart followed by a change in your activities. And then you must confess the name of Christ before others, like the eunuch did in Acts 8, verse 37. And then you must be born again. You must be baptized into Christ to go to heaven. How do I know that? Because Jesus said in John chapter 3 at verse 7, "Marvel not, I say to you, you must be born again." Listen to what Jesus said. "He that believeth and is baptized shall be saved." Are there people today that want to quibble about whether or not they need to be baptized? Yes, they do. Let me tell you what, there'll be no quibbling on the day of judgment. For individuals who claim to have an affinity for the Son of God and then reject what the Bible says about baptism, it won't go so well at the judgment. No, Jesus said, "He that believeth and is baptized shall be saved." That's a coordinating conjunction. That means you have to believe, you have to be baptized in order to be saved. If you have not been baptized into Christ, you are not numbered among the saved. You're outside the scope of safety. Salvation is in the body of Christ. How do I know that? Because the Bible says in Ephesians chapter 5, verse 23, Jesus is the Savior of the body. And what's the body? He's the head of the body, the church. That means you've got to be in Christ and you've got to be in the church that belongs to Christ if you want to go to heaven. I can't make it any plainer than that. Why would I say that? Because I want you to go to heaven. I want you to do what the Lord said. Not about what I think, but rather it's about what the Lord said. Paul said, "Knowing therefore the terror of the Lord, we persuade men." When Paul stood before King Agrippa and preached to him, you remember what Agrippa said? "Almost you persuade me to become a Christian." When Paul stood before Felix, the Bible says he reasoned with him about righteousness, self-control, and the judgment. And the text says that Felix was terrified. Well, he should have been terrified. He was living a life that did not exercise self-control. He was far from a righteous individual, and he would stand before the judge of all the earth. And as we speak today, he is in the Hadean realm. And if he did not obey the gospel of Christ, he'd be lost. That's what the Bible teaches. So when you stand before the judgment seat of Christ, what will the Lord say to you? Will he say, "Come, you blessed, inherit the kingdom prepared for you from the foundation of the world"? Or will Jesus say to you, "Depart from me, you cursed"? Listen to him. "Into everlasting fire, prepared for the devil and his angels." I assure you today, there's not a one of us that wants to go to that place called hell. We want to go to heaven. And we can go to heaven. And as I said a minute ago, if we're living a faithful life, we don't have anything to worry about. The Lord Jesus Christ is our advocate. And we'll stand before the Lord on that day. And based upon the blood of Christ working in our lives, but we will live with the Lord in that beautiful place called heaven forever. I hope that if you're not a Christian today, or if you're not living as you should, I hope that you'll make things right. I'll tell you about a fellow that I talked to many, many years ago about the gospel. Right around this time of year, I never will forget, as we talked, he wanted to postpone our study. He said, "I'd rather wait till after the first of the year, and then we can sit down and talk about the Bible." Through the persuasive words of his daughter, he obeyed the gospel that day. He never lived to see the first of the year. Killed in an automobile accident on a Saturday morning. Never saw January 1. Well, what's the point? Had he waited, he would have been lost. Sometimes our decisions are life and death. We just don't. So what about you? Are you ready to stand before the Lord on that final day?
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6: NBC News Radio, I'm Jennifer Kuiper. Over 40 million people on the Northeast Coast are feeling the impact of a major storm. Jim Forbes has more.
7: A powerful nor'easter will make for a rough weekend along parts of the East Coast. Heavy rain and strong gusty winds will continue from New Jersey and New York into southern New England. Coastal flooding is a major concern, along with dangerous surf and beach erosion.
6: The Pacific coast of Mexico is being threatened by Category 4 Hurricane Polo. Several members of an American family have been killed in a building collapse in Greece. A Greek fire official says that 4 American tourists, whose identities have not been released, were staying in a 2-story building in Athens that buckled after a possible gas explosion on Friday. President Trump is expected to attend the final round of the President's Cup at Medina Country Club in West Suburban Chicago today. I'm Jennifer Kuiper, NBC News Radio.
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7: I'm WSMB4 First Alert meteorologist Melanie Layden. Another nice day to close out the weekend. Temperatures in the lower 80s with plenty of sunshine. Overnight lows falling down to the 50s. It'll be pleasant again tomorrow before we warm up throughout the week. Temperatures could climb back up to the 90s by Wednesday and Thursday. We are expecting some rain showers by the weekend that will come in with a cold front and cool us back down to more seasonable temperatures.

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0: Sunday nights on WSM. 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
1: NBC News Radio, I'm Jennifer Kuiper. More flooding and power outages are expected in the Northeast today as a rare September nor'easter batters the coast. The National Weather Service says the storm system is expected to keep churning off the Jersey coast today before shifting toward the Northeast tomorrow. One death from a falling tree in New York City is blamed on the storm. Hurricane Nolo is heading west even as it brings more rain to the Hawaiian Islands. Jim Forbes with that.
2: The director of the National Hurricane Center, Michael Brennan, says as the hurricane moves away from the Big Island, it's expected to strengthen into a major hurricane.
3: And it's just close enough, though, to produce tropical storm force winds, especially on the Big Island there in areas of high terrain where we have tropical storm warning in effect.
1: Chinese President Xi Jinping has returned to Beijing following his state visit to Washington and discussions with President Trump on a range of topics, including trade and artificial intelligence. I'm Jennifer Kuiper, NBC News Radio.
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paid the price, yes it did. Ain't no reason to deny it, I owe it all to Jesus Christ, yes I do. Thank you, Jesus. Thank you, Lord.

If he came unexpectedly, I wonder what you'd do. When you saw him coming, would you meet him at the door with arms outstretched in welcome to your heavenly visitor? Or would you need to change some things before you let him in, like burn some magazines and put the Bible where they'd been? Could you let Jesus walk right in, or would you rush about to hide your worldly music and put some hymn books out? Oh, I know that you'd give your nicest room to such an honored guest, and all the food that you would serve him would be the very best. And you'd keep assuring him that you were glad to have him there, that serving him in your house was joy beyond compare. But would your family conversation keep up its normal pace? And would you find it hard each meal to say a table grace? And what about the songs you sang, the books you like to read?

I hoped that they'd stay away until his visit ends. Would you take him with you everywhere that you'd plan to go? Or maybe change your plans for just a day or so? Would you be glad to have him stay forever on and on? Or sigh a sigh of great relief when finally he had gone? You know, it might be interesting to know the things that you'd do if Jesus came in person to spend some time with you.

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11: NBC News Radio, I'm Jennifer Kuiper. A nor'easter batters the coast with wind gusts near 60 miles per hour and creates 12-foot waves, knocking power out for some 140,000 customers from Virginia up to Massachusetts, according to PowerOutage.com. The National Weather Service says the storm system is expected to keep churning off the Jersey coast today. Forecasters expect Hurricane Polo to weaken as it moves north away from Mexico's central coast, but warn that it could swing back toward Mexico and could still be a Category 2 hurricane when it hits Baja California tomorrow. President Trump is rejecting an Iranian proposal to reopen the Strait of Hormuz. Jim Forbes reports.
12: President Trump told reporters on the White House lawn Saturday that Iran wants to make a deal, but the deal they proposed is not acceptable. The Wall Street Journal first reported that Trump had rejected Iran's offer to revive a ceasefire and reopen the Strait of Hormuz. The Iranian foreign minister had said that the choice, quote, rests with the United States.
11: Jennifer Kuiper, NBC News Radio.
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love playing that one. Flat Lonesome, casting all your care on him. 6:50 a.m. WSM and Connie Smith just before that, getting us started on the Gospel Hour, presented by the Museum of Christian and Gospel Music on Commerce Street in downtown Nashville. I'm so glad to be with you this morning. I'm Zach Bennett. I'm your host. I'll be here for the next hour playing some great gospel tunes for you, some inspirational country and bluegrass as well. And remember, you can always send me your requests, zbennett@wsmradio.com. I'd love to get a song on for you here on the show. Got some Kathy Mattea and the Larry Stevenson Band coming up in just a couple minutes, but right now we're going to keep the music going with Mr. Colin Ray. Get up in Jesus' name. 6:50 a.m. WSM. Good morning from Nashville, Tennessee.

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1: Dr. Ralph and a robin built a nest on Daddy's grave, and Gene Watson, Climb Higher, just before that on 650 AM WSM. I'm Zach Bennett. Got some Jim Ed Brown and Ricky Skaggs coming up. We do want to send out our best wishes and our thoughts and prayers to Miss Allison Krauss, longtime member of the Grand Ole Opry. She has been put on vocal rest by her doctors, and unfortunately they had to cancel the rest of their tour. She and Union Station, and they were supposed to play the Ryman, I think, this weekend. They had to cancel that show and probably about a dozen others. And so we just want to send our best wishes to her and hope she gets better soon and can get back out on tour as soon as everything clears up. 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

0: Music Hall of Famer Jim Ed Brown, Family Bible, and Ricky Skaggs just before that. It's the WSM Gospel Hour presented by the Museum of Christian and Gospel Music on Commerce Street in downtown Nashville. I'm Zach Bennett. So glad you joined me this morning. I've got more great gospel music on the way and always taking your requests at zbennett@wsmradio.com. Got some Joe DiMassina coming up, the Oak Ridge Boys, Diamond Rio, and more on the way as the Gospel Hour continues.
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4: I'm WSMV4 First Alert Meteorologist Melanie Layden. Another nice day to close out the weekend. Temperatures in the lower 80s with plenty of sunshine. Overnight lows falling down to the 50s. It'll be pleasant again tomorrow before we warm up throughout the week. Temperatures could climb back up to the 90s by Wednesday and Thursday. We are expecting some rain showers by the weekend that will come in with a cold front and cool us back down to more seasonable temperatures.

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0: Diamond Rio, Open the Eyes of My Heart on 650 AM WSM. Good to hear new music from Diamond Rio that has come out in the last few days. They've had a little bit of turnover in the band, had a couple guys retire a couple years back, and they've kind of been reformulating their sound and getting their road show back going, and now they're releasing new music, and I'm really excited about that because I've been a fan of Diamond Rio for a long, long time. Well, that's going to wrap up the Gospel Hour this morning on 650 AM WSM. 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
1: Our first full week of fall in Middle Tennessee. 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We're playing Kelly's Country Time Machine, and if you know the answer, you could be a big winner. 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
7: NBC News Radio, I'm Jennifer Kuiper. More flooding and power outages are expected in the Northeast today. Jim Forbes has more.
8: A powerful nor'easter will make for a rough weekend along parts of the East Coast. Heavy rain and strong gusty winds will continue from New Jersey and New York into southern New England. Coastal flooding is a major concern, along with dangerous surf and beach erosion.
7: PowerOutage.com says over 140,000 customers from Virginia to Massachusetts have lost power. A New York City man is dead after a tree fell on him yesterday during the storm. Police say the 56-year-old man was walking in the Cypress Hills neighborhood in Brooklyn when he was struck by a tree. The two giant pandas promised by Chinese President Xi Jinping have arrived in the U.S. WSB-TV says the pandas, Ping Ping and Fu Shuang, arrived this morning at Zoo Atlanta. The pandas were born in 2020 at China's Chengdu Research Base of giant panda breeding. Jennifer Kuiper, NBC News Radio.
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welcome in to another edition of Pure American Country. I'm Zach Bennett coming to you from Nashville, Tennessee, inside the historic Acuff House studio on the Grand Ole Opry Plaza, looking out over the Opry House front doors as we speak. And this week on Pure American Country, we're listening to what happens when one voice just isn't quite enough. Country music has always loved a good duet. Sometimes it's a conversation, sometimes it's harmony. Sometimes it's two people who sound like they were specifically put in the same room to irritate each other. And there are some great collaborations happening in country music to this day. We'll start with one of the biggest right now. Here's Ella Langley and Morgan Wallen teaming up for I Can't Love You Anymore on Pure American Country.

Langley and Morgan Wallen with a current hit called I Can't Love You Anymore on Pure American Country. Welcome into the show. I'm Zach Bennett. Glad to have you along. Now, let's go back about 40 years, and the production changes, the voices change, everything around the record changes, but the reason for having two singers really doesn't. Our next song gives both people their own dream. He goes off trying to make it in country music. She leaves for Hollywood. Neither one finds quite what they thought they were looking for. And eventually, they arrive at the same answer. Paul Davis wrote this song. Dan Seals and Marie Osmond teamed up to sing it. Here's Meet Me in Montana on Pure American Country.

0: How about Cole Swindell and Lainey Wilson there with Never Say Never, big hit from a couple of years back after you heard Meet Me in Montana from Dan Seals and Marie Osmond, and kicking off the hour was Ella Langley and Morgan Wallen. Now, what do those three records have in common? They all get part of their energy from hearing another person answer back. And remember that name, Paul Davis, the guy who wrote Meet Me in Montana. After the break, he steps up to the microphone himself. And another songwriting connection takes us straight into Kathy Mattea and Tim O'Brien. I'm Zach Bennett. We're just getting started on this week's Pure American Country.
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Tanya Tucker and Paul Davis with Paul Overstreet. I won't take less than your love. And there's Paul Davis again. He wrote Meet Me in Montana, which we heard right before the break, but he didn't write that song for Tanya Tucker. Another one of her collaborators on the song did, Paul Overstreet, along with Don Schlitz. And they built it in a pretty unusual way. Three singers with three different relationships, but each voice getting its own part of the story before they all come back to the same idea. Love is the thing you can't really put a price on. Now, here's why I wanted to put these two songs together, because Paul Overstreet and Don Schlitz also wrote this next song. But this time, instead of three people moving through three different relationships, they give us two voices making one promise to each other. It's Kathy Mattea and Tim O'Brien with The Battle Hymn of Love.

0: Kathy Mattea, Tim O'Brien, after Tanya Tucker, Paul Davis, and Paul Overstreet. The same two songwriters penned both of those records. Completely different reasons for putting another voice in the room. And that's what makes these collaborations interesting. Because in country music, really in any form of music, there isn't just one formula for making a duet work. Coming up, it's your Hellos and Hometowns, plus Clint and Lisa, Tim and Faith, and then one title that takes a pretty funny left turn after those two. Find out what I mean when Pure American Country continues.
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7: I'm WSMB4 First Alert meteorologist Melanie Layden. Another nice day to close out the weekend. Temperatures in the lower 80s with plenty of sunshine. Overnight lows falling down to the 50s. It'll be pleasant again tomorrow before we warm up throughout the week. Temperatures could climb back up to the 90s by Wednesday and Thursday. We are expecting some rain showers by the weekend that will come in with a cold front and cool us back down to more seasonable temperatures.

Clint Black and his wife, Lisa Hartman Black, When I Said I Do. Clint wrote that song, and obviously he and Lisa didn't have to do much acting to sell the relationship and the record. Hey, before we keep going, I want to say hello to some of the stations carrying Pure American Country each and every week. 95.7 KCGM, Voice of the Prairies in Scobey, Montana. We played Meet Me in Montana a little bit earlier. How about that? Maybe they met in Scobey. The Best Country, 99.1, KMTS, Glenwood Springs, Colorado, and 100.1, KWHQ, Q100 The Point, serving the Kenai Peninsula in Alaska. Glad to have all of you with us today. And if there's something you want to hear on Pure American Country, the phone number to call, it's open all week long. 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Dancing.

0: T.G. Shepherd and Karen Brooks teamed up for that one called Fakin' Love. And after we gave you those back-to-back love songs with Clint and Lisa and then Tim and Faith, a record called Fakin' Love feels like somebody decided this segment was getting a little too sincere. That somebody was me, your host and producer. Zach Bitter here. It's Pure American Country. Thanks for joining me.
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sometimes the old country duet was basically a relationship problem with microphones. And we've got two of those for you. We'll start with Mo Bandy and Janie Fricke. It's a cheating situation on Pure American Country. It's a-

0: George Jones and Melba Montgomery with We Must Have Been Out of Our Minds after Mo Bandy and Janie Fricke gave us It's a Cheating Situation. Two records where nobody involved appears to be having a particularly healthy relationship. Sometimes that's just the way we roll in country music. More Pure American Country is straight ahead.
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Let's go back about 15 years. 2011 is where we're going to set the dial this week on Pure American Country. I'm Zach Bennett. Well, Jason Aldean didn't hear our first Spotlight record as a duet. The song had been written as a solo, but Jason heard another person in it. He and producer Michael Knox started thinking about who they wanted to be the female voice of the song, and at the top of the list, Kelly Clarkson. Jason said the first time he actually met Kelly was when they went into the studio to record it. He showed up with notes about how he thought her part might go, and then he heard her sing. And if you've ever heard Kelly Clarkson sing, you can understand. The notes about how to perform the song became pretty unnecessary. Kelly's kind of a natural at it. And man, did they create a monster record. It's called Don't You Want to Stay? Jason Aldean, Kelly Clarkson on Pure American Country.

0: Thompson Square. Are you going to kiss me or not? Married couple Kiefer and Shauna Thompson there after Jason Aldean and Kelly Clarkson, who are not married to each other. Two huge records from 2011. One started as a solo song and got bigger when another singer came into it. And the other came from a married duo whose entire identity was built around what happened when their voices met. Two different versions of Better Together. Hey, coming up, we're going to keep these collaborations going in hour two of the show. Brad Paisley and Keith Urban will get us started.
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5: NBC News Radio, I'm Jennifer Kuiper. British police have arrested several men on suspicion of terrorism and explosives charges near an airbase the U.S. military has been using to facilitate strikes on Iran. A Gloucestershire police spokesperson says officers responded early this morning to reports of three suspicious vehicles moving toward the base and took five men into custody. A massive police response was seen around RAF Fairford, about 90 minutes outside London. More flooding and power outages are expected in the Northeast today. Jim Forbes has more.
6: Powerful nor'easter will make for a rough weekend along parts of the East Coast. Heavy rain and strong gusty winds will continue from New Jersey and New York into southern New England. Coastal flooding is a major concern.
5: New Jersey Governor Mikey Sherrill says preparing ahead of the storm was key, and she says the power companies are reporting.
7: And as of this morning, we've restored service for almost 180,000 people.
5: I'm Jennifer Kuiper, NBC News Radio.
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0: Well, welcome to hour number two of Pure American Country. I'm Zach Bennett. Glad to be joining you from the historic Acuff House Studio on the Grand Ole Opry Plaza in the epicenter of country music, Nashville, Tennessee. And this week, we are listening to country records that became something different because somebody else showed up at the microphone. And sometimes the pairing itself is half the fun. Two singers, two guitar players, like two of the best in the world, and two guys with musical personalities you can recognize almost immediately. Brad Paisley and Keith Urban. But what happens when they get together? This is what happens. They start a band.

0: Brad Paisley, Keith Urban start a band on Pure American Country. And there's really no mystery at all about why that pairing works. You've got two singers who also happen to be incredible guitar players. And neither one really has to disappear into the other guy's lane. It's one of those unconventional country duets that a lot of times I even forget exists until I hear it again. And I'm like, oh yeah, start a band. I forgot how much I love that song. And it's the same idea with our next pairing, by the way. Two major country stars that have plenty of personality on their own and absolutely no interest in politely standing in the background for the other one. These are two headstrong country ladies if we've ever seen two. Miranda Lambert and Carrie Underwood. They got together and did Something Bad.
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0: Blake Shelton and Trace Adkins, Hillbilly Bone. 2010, the year that was a big hit after Blake's ex-wife, Miranda Lambert and Carrie Underwood, teamed up. And we heard from Brad Paisley and Keith Urban as well. Three collaborations where the personalities involved are really part of the record. I mean, you really don't want any of those singers to blend in. You want them all to stand out. And in those three songs, they all really do. Coming up, one of the current collaborations on country radio. We'll hear from Lauren Elena and Chase Matthew. And then Lindsay L. brings more than just another voice to a Brantley Gilbert record. I'm Zach Bennett, and you're locked into Pure American Country.
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Lauren Elena and Chase Matthew and All My Exes on Pure American Country. It sounds nothing like the George Strait song with a similar title, as you can tell. That's one of the current collaborations making its way through country radio these days. And this is another thing that a second singer can do to a song. The breakup stops belonging entirely to one narrator. Somebody else gets to answer, you see. And Brantley Gilbert wanted that kind of push and pull on this next song. But when Lindsay L. came into the studio, she didn't just bring another voice. She brought her guitar with her. She sings on it, she plays on it, and you can hear both sides of her musicianship all over the record. Brantley Gilbert and Lindsay L., What Happens in a Small Town is on Pure American Country.

0: Bradley Gilbert, Lindsay L. together after Lauren, Elena, and Chase Matthew. Sometimes the guest is there to sing a verse, and sometimes the guest changes the whole shape of the record. Coming up next, three hit collaborations where the voice we know from the finished single was not necessarily the voice anybody expected at the beginning. That story starts with Dustin Lynch and Mackenzie Porter when Pure American Country continues. I'm Zach Bennett.
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7: I'm WSMV4 First Alert Meteorologist Melanie Layden. A beautiful day today with temperatures nice in the lower 80s, plenty of sunshine too. Overnight lows could get a little chilly, waking up in the 40s and 50s tomorrow. A nice day again, but then temperatures will be warming as we go throughout the week. By Wednesday and Thursday, highs are around 90 degrees. Then we are tracking finally some much-needed rain by the weekend.

Dustin Lynch and Mackenzie Porter, Thinking About You on Pure American Country. But what you might not know is that wasn't the first version of the song. Dustin originally recorded the song with Lauren Elena. But when it was time to make it a radio single and Lauren wasn't available for the release, Dustin decided he didn't want the name attached to the singer influencing the choice. So they asked for vocal submissions and really turned it into a blind audition. They didn't want names. They just wanted voices. And the one he kept coming back to belonged to Mackenzie Porter. Dustin and Mackenzie had never even met. The first time they did was when it was time to record her part. But sometimes you already have a partner in mind and the voices just simply refuse to cooperate. Reba originally tried out our next song with Kenny Rogers and they just couldn't make it work. Their vocal ranges didn't fit the song the way they wanted it to. But Reba remembered it and later she found the voice that did fit. And it turned out to be her fellow Grand Ole Opry member and fellow Oklahoman, Vince Gill. Together they created The Heart Won't Lie.

Reba and Vince. No last names needed. The heart won't lie. Now, one more in this segment. Carly Pierce wrote our next song with Randy Montana, Jonathan Singleton, and Luke Combs. And Luke was originally supposed to be the guy singing on the other side of Carly's vocals. But when that didn't happen, Carly reached out and called her friend Lee Bryce. A whole different voice, a completely different chemistry. But the record found the partnership it needed. Carly Pierce and Lee Bryce, I Hope You're Happy Now on Pure American Country.

0: Carly Pearce and Lee Bryce after Reba and Vince and Dustin Lynch with Mackenzie Porter. Three records where changing one voice could have changed the whole thing. And that's why the word featuring can be a little misleading sometimes, because the other singer in a song isn't always decoration. Sometimes the other singer is the reason the record finally works. Before we're done, we're going to go back to 2011 one more time. Kenny Chesney and Grace Potter take us in one direction, and Zac Brown and Jimmy Buffett, well, they take us someplace completely different. That's Spotlight Year 2011 coming up a little bit later. I'm Zach Bennett, and this is Pure American Country.
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0: Zach Bennett here on Pure American Country. You know, long before anybody talked about featured artists, country singers were already using two voices to turn a song into a little radio drama, sometimes almost literally. We'll start with Gene Shepherd and Ferlin Husky, A Dear John Letter.

I was overseas in battle when the postman come to me, and he handed me a letter. I was as happy as I could be, for the fighting was all over and the battle had been won. Then I opened up the letter,

My husband wants it now. When I tell you who I'm wedding, you won't care, dear, anyhow. 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

0: Roy Drusky and Priscilla Mitchell together there with Yes, Mr. Peters, after Gene Shepherd and Ferlin Husky gave us a Dear John letter. Two old country records where the singers aren't just harmonizing, they're all playing characters. More pure American country is right around the corner. We're going to crank up the time machine one more time. Send us back to 2011, 15 years ago. We got music from Kenny Chesney and Grace Potter, Zach Brown and Jimmy Buffett. And hopefully, you'll stick around. It's coming up on Pure American Country.
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Let's take one more trip back to 2011 before we get out of here on this week's Pure American Country. So musically, if you were listening in the first hour, you heard Faking Love by T.G. Shepherd and Karen Brooks. Matresa Berg co-wrote that song when she was just 18 years old. And nearly three decades later, Matresa and Dina Carter teamed up to write this one. And it's a completely different kind of collaboration. Grace Potter isn't on this song because it needs somebody to argue with Kenny Chesney. Now, her voice really changes the atmosphere. It makes the thing feel a little more haunted and a little less settled when you think about it. It's called You and Tequila. Kenny Chesney featuring Grace Potter.

always forget how much I love that song. Kenny Chesney and Grace Potter, You and Tequila on Pure American Country. I'm Zach Bennett. We're staying in our spotlight year of 2011, but a completely different temperature with this next song, because if Grace Potter made that record feel a little more restless, well, there may not have been another guest voice in 2011 better equipped to make a country record feel like somebody just handed you a drink and pointed you toward the water. Jimmy Buffett joined the Zach Brown Band, and together they made this song.

0: wrestling along with that one. I heard you out there. Zach Brown Band and Jimmy Buffett, Knee Deep, after Kenny Chesney and Grace Potter, You and Tequila. And that's probably the best argument for everything we've been hearing this week with all these collaborations. Sometimes the other voice in a song is another character. Sometimes it's an answer. Sometimes it's just simply harmony. And sometimes it's somebody who walks into the studio and completely changes the temperature of the song. The best collaborations don't just give you two famous names on the label. You take one of those voices away, you really miss something. And that's what Better Together ought to mean in music. Not that either singer needs the other one to be great, just that for 3 or 4 minutes, they can make something neither one of them would have made alone. I'm Zach Bennett. Pure American Country is written, produced, and engineered by me. Martin Davis is our executive producer, and it means a lot to me to keep carrying forward the work Bill Cody put into this show week after week, and to keep finding new stories in the country music he loves so much. Thanks for listening, and until next time, take care of yourself, and always keep a great country song close by.
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4: NBC News Radio, I'm Lisa Carton. British police arrested several men on suspicion of terrorism and explosive charges today near an airbase the U.S. military has been using to facilitate strikes on Iran. A Gloucestershire police spokesperson read a brief statement providing limited details about what's being called a major incident.
5: Police received a call relating to three suspicious vehicles traveling towards RAF Fairford. Armed officers responded and subsequently arrested five men in the Welford area on suspicion of committing offences under the Explosives Act.
4: A massive police response was seen around RAF Fairford, about 90 minutes outside London. The base is under alert at the highest level, and an evacuation order was activated for nearby residents. Police continue to investigate. President Trump has rejected an Iranian proposal to reopen the Strait of Hormuz. The Iranian foreign minister called it a concrete 7-day plan that had been conveyed to the U.S. Lisa Carton, NBC News Radio.
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That's Lone Star with I'm Already There on WSM Radio. Well, hey, y'all. Happy Sunday. I'm Amber Anderson. So glad you're hanging out with me this afternoon. As always, we've got a few hours of great country music ahead for you. And there is a lot that has been happening in Nashville that I got to catch you up on. So we've got Ella Langley making history. We've got a brand new member headed into the Grand Ole Opry family. Riley Green has another number one to celebrate. And there's just so much new music and tour news that we'll sprinkle in along the way. But mostly, we're just going to spend the afternoon playing some really great country music. So whatever your Sunday looks like, I'm so glad you're here. Let's get things started with Opry member Chris Young, Young Love, and Saturday Nights on WSM.

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1: up the country. I'll do the hosting, okay?

off. Remember, Carrie Underwood with Last Name on 650 AM WSM. Hey, y'all, it's Amber. And Carrie actually came out and surprised the crowd at Luke Bryan's show at Bridgestone Arena last week. And while she was there, they actually welcomed in Lionel Richie via video chat, and they all announced that they will all be returning as judges on American Idol for another season. And if you haven't heard, American Idol is actually moving their production from LA to Atlanta. So they're going to be much, much closer to Nashville, which I know probably makes Luke and Carrie very happy, and Luke being back home in the state of Georgia.

0: Y'all know I say it every single week, but that might be one of my favorite songs out right now. It's I Can't Love You Anymore, Ella Langley and Morgan Wallen on WSM Radio. And we cannot talk about Ella Langley without mentioning and celebrating the history that she has made officially. Choose in Texas has now spent 23 weeks at number one on the Billboard Hot 100. And what does that mean? That means that this gives Ella the longest running number one song in the entire history of the Billboard Hot 100. And I don't know if people really realize what this means, because it is just really hard for a country song to make that chart, let alone top it, let alone to be the longest running number one of all time. And to just think about some of the names that have topped the Hot 100 over the years: the Beatles, Michael Jackson, Whitney Houston, Mariah Carey, Taylor Swift, and now Ella Langley owns the record. So incredible. Such an incredible moment for Ella, her team, everyone involved, and for country music.
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5: I'm WSMB4 First Alert meteorologist Melanie Layden. A beautiful day today with temperatures nice in the lower 80s, plenty of sunshine too. Overnight lows could get a little chilly, waking up in the 40s and 50s tomorrow. A nice day again, but then temperatures will be warming as we go throughout the week. By Wednesday and Thursday, highs are around 90 degrees. Then we are tracking finally some much-needed rain by the weekend.

Every time I hear that song, it takes me right back to my car when I was playing that CD in my car. It's Lady A. I Run to You on WSM Radio. Hey, y'all. It's Amber. Thanks for hanging out with me this Sunday afternoon. We've got more music coming your way starting right now. Tracy Byrd, Watermelon Crawl here on WSM.

0: It's my guy, Jordan Davis with Bar None on WSM Radio. Hey, y'all, it's Amber, and I have been known to travel to Jordan Davis shows. He is one of the artists that my best friend and I, we will hop in the car and we will drive, take a road trip and go see Jordan live. And someone recently asked me what's like the most random place that I have seen a Jordan Davis show. And that's easy. It was Moline, Illinois. It's like on the Iowa border, and it was a fantastic time. The venue was beautiful. The show was great. It was so much fun. We had a blast. And people also ask me when I'm away from the station, how I keep up with what's going on, because like I have mentioned here, I have a lot of FOMO and I miss my WSM family when I'm not here, but I can keep up because I have the WSM app. It is our home for 24/7 streaming of WSM radio. 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
6: NBC News Radio, I'm Lisa Carton. British police arrested several men on suspicion of terrorism and explosive charges today near an airbase the U.S. military has been using to facilitate strikes on Iran. A Gloucester police spokesperson read a brief statement providing limited details about what's being called a major incident.
7: Police received a call relating to three suspicious vehicles travelling towards RAF Fairford. Armed officers responded and subsequently arrested five men in the Welford area on suspicion of committing offences under the Explosives Act.
6: Mike Waltz is defending President Trump's rejection of Iran's proposal to reopen the Strait of Hormuz. Appearing on CNN's State of the Union, the U.S. ambassador to the United Nations said Iran wanted too much, including relief from sanctions and access to billions in frozen assets.
8: Once we got to the MOU from just a few months ago, the Iranians immediately violated it.
6: Lisa Carton, NBC News Radio.
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Gretchen Wilson on WSM Radio. Hey, y'all, it's Amber. Happy Sunday. Settle in. We've got more great country music headed your way this hour from Taylor Swift, Billy Currington, Darius Rucker, and more. But right now, it's Kelsey Hart, Life With You.

Now, we had something really, really special happen at the Grand Ole Opry last Tuesday night. Last Tuesday's show was in honor of the one and only Charlie Pride. So it was a special and incredible night all around already. But Neil McCoy is officially headed into the Grand Ole Opry family. And the way that the invitation happened was just so special. So during the show that was honoring Charlie, Charlie was a longtime friend and mentor to Neil. So early in Neil's career, he said he would mow yards during the week, and then he would travel with Charlie on the weekends opening his shows. So during this tribute show to Charlie Pride, Charlie's wife, Rosine, joined Pam Tillis on stage, and Pam Tillis surprised Neil McCoy with the official invitation to become an Opry member. So talk about a full circle moment. We love those around here. We really do. And his official induction date is still TBD, but congratulations to Neil McCoy on becoming a future Grand Ole Opry member officially. And another Opry member that was in the building to celebrate Mr. Charlie Pride was our guy, Darius Rucker. Here he is right now with I Believe on WSM.

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And you will score a pair of tickets to see the Grammy and Academy Award winning singer, songwriter, and Yellowstone star live at the Mother Church of Country Music. 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

0: Remember Lainey Wilson and John Mayer with Phone Keys Wallet on WSM Radio. Got to spend some time with Lainey this past week, and I'm always grateful for that because she is no doubt one of just my favorite people. She's just one of my favorite humans that I have the pleasure of knowing and working alongside. And we got to record a future episode of our podcast, Country Heat Weekly, on Amazon Music that I do alongside Kelly Sutton. And after that taping, we got to go over to a special event because Lainey, as we know, we were actually teasing her that she has a billion jobs. She has so many jobs. But her latest is a home decor designer because she just released a collaboration with Mackenzie Childs, which is this really beautiful, home decor collection. And she has these really cute little boot vases and boot trays, and it's got this iconic checkered design. Go check it out if you haven't. Lainey Wilson from Mackenzie Childs. I'm sure these are going to make some incredible Christmas gifts. So if you are already looking for Christmas gift ideas, make sure you check those out. Mom, if you're listening, cover your ears because you might have something coming your way. She's a big Lainey Wilson fan.
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8: I'm WSMB4 First Alert meteorologist Melanie Layden. A beautiful day today with temperatures nice in the lower 80s, plenty of sunshine too. Overnight lows could get a little chilly, waking up in the 40s and 50s tomorrow. A nice day again, but then temperatures will be warming as we go throughout the week. By Wednesday and Thursday, highs are around 90 degrees. Then we are tracking finally some much-needed rain by the weekend.

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0: Remember Lauren Elena with Chase Matthew, All My Exes on WSM Radio. Well, mark your calendars because Aubrey Community Day is October 4th. 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
1: Our first full week of fall in Middle Tennessee. We're going to rewind to the stage of the Grand Ole Opry for highlight moments from this weekend's Opry 100 shows. 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
7: NBC News Radio, I'm Lisa Carton. President Trump is praising the arrest of five men on suspicion of terrorism and explosive charges near a U.S. airbase in the U.K. Trump called it fantastic news after stepping off Air Force One in Chicago today.
8: Working with the British worked out great.
9: Were they migrants?
8: It may have been Scotland Yard. We had them under view for a long time and we got them.
7: Trump said the suspects had been looking to do big damage and had been under investigation by British and U.S. authorities. Prime Minister Andy Burnham called the incident deeply concerning in a Morning Post on X. The Iranian foreign minister says his country is fully prepared for the war to be resumed. Abbas Araghchi appeared on NBC's Meet the Press.
10: We stand firm in the face of any new aggression, even if it comes to a doomsday war. But at the same time, we stand ready for diplomacy.
7: President Trump has rejected Iran's proposal to reopen the Strait of Hormuz. Lisa Carton, NBC News Radio.
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Kenny Chesney and Uncle Cracker, When the Sun Goes Down on WSM Radio. Hey, y'all, it's Amber, and we actually got to hang out with Kenny Chesney last week as well as Lainey Wilson. We pre-recorded an episode of Country Heat Weekly with him as well, celebrating the release of his new upcoming album, Silver Sands Marina. He's been doing a lot to celebrate that. Played a show at the Pinnacle here in Nashville, and yeah, we love that Kenny is back in the fold. He's going out on tour again next year, the original Vibe Room tour. Love this. Eric Church, Sheryl Crow, it's gonna be a time, and I know I do not want to miss it, because he is going to be one of the first acts to play the brand new Nissan Stadium here in Nashville. So very, very excited for all of the new Kenny Chesney music coming our way.

650 AM WSM. Now I got some Tyler Hubbard coming up for you shortly. And that made me think about earlier this week when I lost my mind, because I am a OG day one Florida Georgia Line fan. I'm talking back when I lived in Florida, saw them open for Jake Owen at this little dive bar in Jacksonville, probably 2010. 2011, somewhere around there. And we got word this week that Florida Georgia Line is going to be headlining one of my favorite festivals that I go to every single year, and that's Windy City Smokeout in Chicago. I know this is about to be the biggest party. Got to see Tyler at Windy City this year, but to see Florida Georgia Line headline tonight is going to be incredible. Other headliners include Megan Maroney, Tucker Wetmore, and Riley Green. So it's going to be an epic weekend, as it always is.

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0: voice of an angel. It's Vince Gill, Never Knew Lonely on WSM Radio. Well, on this week's Tuesday Night Opry, you don't want to miss it. 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
16: I'm WSMV4 First Alert meteorologist Melanie Layden. A beautiful day today with temperatures nice in the lower 80s, plenty of sunshine too. Overnight lows could get a little chilly, waking up in the 40s and 50s tomorrow. A nice day again, but then temperatures will be warming as we go throughout the week. By Wednesday and Thursday, highs are around 90 degrees. Then we are tracking finally some much-needed rain by the weekend.

pretty big announcement this week here at the Grand Ole Opry. We're going international next month. Well, at least for one night. So on October 29th, the Opry is going to celebrate 50 years of the Canadian Country Music Association, and it's going to be a really special show. We've got Terry Clark, Carolyn Don Johnson, Paul Brandt, Brett Kissel, and Tennille Arts. They're among the artists that are going to be taking part in this. And Canada has given country music a lot over the years. So for one night, we are taking some time and saying thank you to our country music neighbors to the north. If you want more details on that show, head on over to opry.com.

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0: I was done for.
1: 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It's so good. 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
7: NBC News Radio, I'm Lisa Carton. President Trump is praising the arrest of 5 men on suspicion of terrorism and explosive charges near a U.S. airbase in the U.K. Trump called it fantastic news after stepping off Air Force One in Chicago today.
8: Working with the British worked out great.
9: Were they migrants?
8: It may have been Scotland Yard. We had them under view for a long time and we got them.
7: Trump said the suspects had been looking to do big damage and had been under investigation by British and U.S. authorities. Prime Minister Andy Burnham called the incident deeply concerning in a Morning Post on X. The Iranian foreign minister says his country is fully prepared for the war to be resumed. Abbas Araghchi appeared on NBC's Meet the Press.
10: We stand firm in the face of any new aggression, even if it comes to a doomsday war. But at the same time, we stand ready for diplomacy.
7: President Trump has rejected Iran's proposal to reopen the Strait of Hormuz. Lisa Carton, NBC News Radio.
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Singles You Up, Jordan Davis on WSM Radio. And if you listen to the show for any amount of time, you know that Jordan Davis is one of my favorite artists. And I am really happy because we continue to get new music from him. He just dropped a new one this past Friday called What Do I Do If You Don't? And I'm already loving Mess. It is in heavy rotation. So I know I'm going to be adding this one and just waiting patiently for a new Jordan Davis project. Please and thank you.

Well, congratulations are in order for Stella Lefty because, you know, last month she made her Opry debut and now she has scored her first number one song at country radio. That was Boston. It just hit the top of both the media based chart and Billboard's country airplay chart. I always love a first number one because, you know, there's only one first number one, right? So congratulations to Stella Lefty, officially a number one country artist.

That's Turks Bentley and Brothers Osborne with Burning Man on WSM Radio. Hey, y'all, it's Amber, and Riley Green's been doing a lot of celebrating this week. He actually brought Dierks out at his album release show that he did here in Nashville this past week, and we all got together to celebrate Riley's most recent number one, Change My Mind. It is 7 number ones for Riley with this song, okay? And he wrote the song with Eric Dylan and Randy Montana, and he says that, you know, he just so enjoys writing with those two, and he just feels comfortable with them, and it seems to be working. The formula is working. And Riley is actually our guest on our Amazon Music Country Heat Weekly podcast this week, and let me tell you, Kelly Sutton and I, our faces hurt after this episode because we laughed so much. So head on over. You can get that wherever you listen to your podcast and listen to this episode. I promise it's hilarious. You're gonna love it.

0: Get to drinking. Zach John King on 650 AM WSM. Hey, y'all, it's Amber. And you gotta hang out with us in the morning. You know I always say that, but don't miss the Kelly Sutton Show. Charlie Maddox, Annie Nye, and Kelly Sutton. 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And those are always really special chats, getting to hear from an artist before they step into the circle for the very first time. 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
1: I'm WSMV4 First Alert meteorologist Melanie Layden. A beautiful day today with temperatures nice in the lower 80s. Plenty of sunshine, too. Overnight lows could get a little chilly, waking up in the 40s and 50s tomorrow. A nice day again, but then temperatures will be warming as we go throughout the week. By Wednesday and Thursday, highs are around 90 degrees. Then we are tracking, finally, some much-needed rain by the weekend.

We got some Opry girl power going on right here. That was Carrie Underwood with Cry Pretty. And this is Carly Pearce and Ashley McBride, Never Wanted to Be That Girl.

0: His voice is absolutely insane. That's Cameron Marlowe. No need for leaving on WSM Radio. Well, somehow Sunday afternoon has flown by yet again. Thank you, as always, for letting me provide a little bit of your Sunday soundtrack and hopefully help you fight the Sunday scaries. Well, I'm Amber Anderson. I'll be back here next Sunday with more great country music and hopefully more great things that Nashville gives us to talk about between now and then. But as I always say, take care of yourselves and each other, and I'll see you back here next week. Bye.
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6: NBC News Radio, I'm Lisa Carton. President Trump is calling the arrests of five men suspected of planning a terror attack on a U.S. airbase in England fantastic news. Speaking to reporters in Chicago today, he said the group had been looking to do big damage and had been under investigation by British and U.S. authorities.
7: We had them under view for a long time and we got them.
6: British police said they made the arrests early today, acting on a tip about three suspicious vehicles heading towards RAF Fairford in western England. Prime Minister Burnham called the incident deeply troubling and said counterterrorism police are working to establish the full facts of the case. Mike Waltz is defending President Trump's rejection of Iran's proposal to reopen the Strait of Hormuz. During an interview with CNN's State of the Union, Waltz claimed that Iran was asking for everything up front, which he says included relief from sanctions and access to billions in frozen assets. Lisa Carton, NBC News Radio.
1: 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WSM
0: Nashville. Welcome into The Fringe. For the next couple of hours, we'll do a deep dive into music discovery and share with you all of the music on the outskirts of country, whether it's Americana, bluegrass, alternative country, or something in between. It's all here on WSM during The Fringe. Thanks for checking it out. A big congratulations going to Tyler Childers. He won Album of the Year for Snipe Hunter.
8: 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Here he is on WSN. Daddy,

Brandi Carlile on 650 AM WSM. It's The Fringe. I'm Lexi Carter, playing for you music on the outskirts of country. And Brandi Carlile, of course, the queen of Americana music, it seems. She is just so loved by everyone in the community, and she can do no wrong as far as being authentic and releasing music that is true to her, and it connects with people. And that song, Returning to Myself, a bit autobiographical for her. Of course, it was written by her and put out on her most recent album, and it won Song of the Year at the Americana Music Awards and Honors this year. So big congrats to Brandi Carlile. Some great music coming up this hour. New stuff from Wynonna. We've got Molly Tuttle, Old Crow Medicine Show, Brandon Flowers, and more coming up. Here's Shane Smith and the Saints with The Graves Between on The Fringe.

0: recalling her childhood in Kentucky. That's Wynonna with Kentucky Queen. Brand new music as she returns to her roots in that really organic Americana tune. Here on 650 AM WSM, you want to hear more like that? She's got a brand new album coming out. It's called The Hard Truth, and it's out October 2nd. 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

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Mon Rovia and Field Song on 650 AM WSM. It's The Fringe. I'm Lexi Carter, recapping some of my favorite moments from Americana Fest. And I loved seeing Molly Tuttle perform on the Americana Awards and Honors show at the Ryman. And she took home an award, too, for Artist of the Year. So well-deserved. Here's Molly Tuttle now.

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0: Dolly Parton and the First Ladies of Bluegrass. That's called Bound to Ride on 650 AM WSM. You're listening to The Fringe. I'm Lexi Carter. What an unexpected, joyful song from Dolly and those incredible women. It is flying up the charts, the Americana charts this week, so I had to play it here on The Fringe. The women that are in the First Ladies of Bluegrass, Becky Buhler, Allison Brown, Sierra Hull, Missy Raines, and Molly Tuttle, all with Dolly Parton on that one. What a beautiful and fun song. Stick around. We've got more great music coming your way here on The Fringe. Maggie Rose, Robert Plant's coming up. We'll hear from the Crow Boys, Charlie Crockett, Casey Musgraves, and more. All next here on WSM Radio.
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6: I'm WSMB4 First Alert meteorologist Melanie Layden. It's been a very pleasant day to close out the weekend. Overnight lows tonight will get a little chilly. We'll wake you up tomorrow in the 50s, some spots even in the 40s by morning. It'll be a pleasant day once again in the lower 80s, but then we're looking at a warm-up throughout the week. By Wednesday and Thursday, high temperatures are climbing to near 90 degrees. Some rain showers will also return by the weekend.

650 AM WSM. It's The Fringe, and I'm Lexi Carter. That was Jason Isbell in the 400 unit with Something to Love. Love the fiddle on that one. And I just love all of the incredible music that fits into The Fringe. It's Americana. It's bluegrass. It's everything beyond that and everything in between, too. So thanks for checking out this show every Sunday here on WSM. If you've got requests or songs you think should be included, please let me know anytime. At WSMRadio.com. 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Here's Bronwyn now with Johnny Ray.

0: Please read the letter. From Robert Plant and Allison Krauss here on The Fringe. 6:50 a.m. WSM. He took home a Lifetime Achievement Award at the Americana Awards and Honors just a couple weeks back now here in Nashville. And 15 years ago, he won the Americana Album of the Year for Band of Joy, which is pretty cool, right? It was an incredible moment to see him accept the award at the award show, and even cooler to be able to say that I saw Robert Plant play at the Ryman. He just did two songs, and it was flawless. It's actually mind-blowing, right? Because he's legendary for his work as part of the band Led Zeppelin. But that's not why he won this Lifetime Achievement Award. The reason why is because he kept being curious and kept creating music after his work with Led Zeppelin was done. There's something admirable about being successful enough to repeat yourself forever, but choosing not to. And he certainly has evolved and continued to be creative in a world where the competition is fierce. And he has no worry of that. He just keeps creating his art, and that is a beautiful thing. So a big congratulations to Robert Plant on his Americana Award for Lifetime Achievement in 2026.
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7: NBC News Radio, I'm Lisa Carton. President Trump is calling the arrests of five men suspected of planning a terror attack on a U.S. airbase in England fantastic news. Speaking to reporters in Chicago today, he said the group had been looking to do big damage and had been under investigation by British and U.S. authorities.
8: We had them under view for a long time and we got them.
7: British police said they made the arrests early today, acting on a tip about three suspicious vehicles heading towards RAF Fairford in western England. Prime Minister Andy Burns Burnham called the incident deeply troubling and said counterterrorism police are working to establish the full facts of the case. Iran's president said he would allow UN nuclear inspectors into the country. Masoud Pezeshkian made the comment to CBS's Face the Nation through a translator. Pezeshkian also claimed that Iran is not seeking to build a nuclear weapon. The Iranian leader also said there's an atmosphere of distrust between the U.S. and Iran. Lisa Carton, NBC News Radio.
2: 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WSM.
0: Hey, it's Lexi. This is hour two of The Fringe. Welcome in. Some incredible music lined up for this hour as we broaden your musical horizons and share with you music that is just outside that typical country sound. Here's the Crowboys starting it off with Where Did I Go Wrong?
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650 AM WSM, Music City, USA, from Charlie Crockett. Here on The Fringe, I'm Lexi Carter. Next weekend, Kacey Musgraves has two shows here in Nashville at Bridgestone Arena. Tickets are still available, so look and get you some because she puts on an incredible show. Flatland Calvary opening up both shows for her. And here she is now with Mexico Honey.

0: 650 AM WSM. Brand new music from Jake Bugg. Never Can Tell. What a cool song, right? Now, he is of English. He's a singer-songwriter, and he's, wow, known for that unique sound, right? It's a little indie rock leaning, and he tells some great stories in his songs. He's a 90s baby. And his name when on his birth certificate is Jake Edwin Charles Kennedy, which is maybe the most British name I've ever heard. But he was born in Nottingham, and he was discovered when he uploaded a track to BBC at 17 years old, and it led him to a Glastonbury slot and a deal with Mercury Records. Now, this song that you just got to hear, brand new, and he will surely be touring around Nashville in support of this brand new album. I'm Lexi Carter, sharing with you music on the outskirts of country with great stories behind the music and stories in the lyric and so much more. So I've got new music from Brandi Clark coming up in just a couple of minutes, plus we'll hear from Billy Strings, we'll hear from Dolly and some others as we continue this journey we do every Sunday on The Fringe here on 650 AM WSM.
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So great to hear new music from Brandi Clark with American Roots. It is brand spanking new, and you heard it first here on 650 AM WSM as part of The Fringe. I'm Lexi Carter. It was great to have Grace Potter in town for Americana Fest. She even got to play the Grand Ole Opry with us, and she was at the Americana Awards and Honors and all around town doing some little showcases across Americana Fest. If you missed out on the fest this year, make sure to save the date for next year's Americana Fest, because it is an incredible week of music here in Nashville. Here's Grace Potter now with Love is Love. I don't care.

0: Milltown Flood from Billy Strings on 650 AM WSM. Hey there, it's Lexi Carter. So we've got your chance to win all this week on WSM Radio. Americana artists Ryan Bingham and the Texas Gentlemen are headed to the Ryman Auditorium coming up in October on the 18th. That's a Sunday night. 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
6: I'm WSMV4 First Alert meteorologist Melanie Layden. It's been a very pleasant day to close out the weekend. Overnight lows tonight will get a little chilly. We'll wake you up tomorrow in the 50s, some spots even in the 40s by morning. It'll be a pleasant day once again in the lower 80s, but then we're looking at a warm-up throughout the week. By Wednesday and Thursday, high temperatures are climbing to near 90 degrees. Some rain showers will also return by the weekend.

0: WSM Radio with Opry star Susie Boggess, and we can make it all right. I'm Lexi. Thanks for listening to The Fringe every weekend at this time. We got a surprise release from Dolly Parton and the First Ladies of Bluegrass, an incredible cast of incredible women in the bluegrass world, and they partnered up with Dolly to record this incredible song that is a true gift and something to make you laugh as well. Here's Bound to Ride on The Fringe.
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2: Screedin', screedin', screedin', screedin', screedin', screedin', screedin'. Deep blue neon, Bud Light light. Bud it to my left, Bud it to my right. Oh, honky tonk.

0: very much leaning into the rock edge of things with that one from Young the Giant. That is Are You With Me? They made their Opry debut last week on Wednesday night, and that was not one that was on my bingo card for 2026, but some incredible artists getting to make their debut at the Grand Ole Opry. It's just really cool. It's a really cool time at the Opry, and you can check out opry.com to plan your visit to see the show that made country music famous but has become so much more and is an incredible place to see live music. 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
1: Our first full week of fall in Middle Tennessee. We're going to rewind to the stage of the Grand Ole Opry for highlight moments from this weekend's Opry 100 shows. 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That's happening Sunday, October 18th at the Ryman. 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
4: NBC News Radio, I'm Rob Martier. British police being praised for stopping a potential terror attack on a UK base being used by the US military. British police said they arrested five men early today, acting on a tip about three suspicious vehicles heading towards RAF Fairford in Western England. All five are being held on suspicion of terrorism and explosives charges. Iran's president says he would allow UN nuclear inspectors into the country. Masoud Pezeshkian made the comment to Face the Nation on CBS through a translator. Pezeshkian also claimed that Iran is not seeking to build a nuclear weapon. He says that even if individuals have the incentive to build them, religiously speaking, they're not allowed to pursue that path. The MTV Video Music Awards will be held this evening. Madonna leads the nominations this year with 11 and will also be performing at the ceremony. The VMAs will air live tonight on MTV, CBS, and Paramount Plus. Rob Martier, NBC News Radio.
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0: Hey, it's Lexi, hour three of The Fringe. Some great stuff lined up and ready to go. AJ Lee and Blue Summit with a new cover from their covers album. We've got Margot Silker, Kimmy Bitter, Joby Riccio, and more all coming up this hour. First up, though, is Waylon Payne and Looking for a Feeling on The Fringe here on WSM.

green lights from Drew Holcomb and the Neighbors as a permanent place here on the Fringe. I just love it so much. Has not gotten old yet. And of course, you could hear Aubrey Star Vince Gill on that one with them. I'm Lexi. This is The Fringe, sharing with you music on the outskirts of country. Maybe it's just a little left of center. It's just not mainstream. Maybe it's alternative sounding. All the things can be heard here on The Fringe. And I'm so glad you're here for it. Thanks for listening. AJ Lee and Blue Summit put out an album called Cover to Cover on September 11th. It's a collection of favorite covers from their live shows, but recorded for the album. Here's their take on the nitty-gritty dirt band classic, Fishing in the Dark.

0: Little White Cross, new music from Margot Silker. She's got a new album coming out on October 9th, and she got that song from her friend Christy Hayes, who wrote it, of course. And it's a nice little preview of what's to come on the brand new album. I'm Lexi, and this is The Fringe here on WSM, the radio home of the Grand Ole Opry. 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

Kimmy Bitter here on 650 AM WSM. I'm Lexi Carter. This is The Fringe, and so proud to be able to share some of these incredible women in Americana music with you every weekend here on WSM. And it continues with another incredible woman. Joby Riccio has a new release. She's Colorado born, but based here in Nashville, an incredible singer, songwriter, and artist. And this sound is a little more electric and a little more indie rock. Here's The Ridge from Joby Riccio.

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1: Hi, lovey. It's Grandma May. I love your song. If I were any better and I felt well, I'd get up and dance.

0: WSM Radio. It's The Fringe. I'm Lexi Carter. That's I'm With Her. Wild and Clear and Blue. Incredible, right? Their harmonies. They enjoy performing together so much that the songs from their album that came out in 2025 continues to evolve well through 2026. And they are just incredible. I would call them Americana royalty if I would be so bold. And I am. I'm Lexi Carter. Thanks for letting me share this music with you every weekend on The Fringe. 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I've got Jamestown Revival, Mumford & Sons, and Buddy Miller still to come on WSM.
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7: I'm WSMV4 First Alert meteorologist Melanie Layden. It's been a very pleasant day to close out the weekend. Overnight lows tonight will get a little chilly. We'll wake you up tomorrow in the 50s, some spots even in the 40s by morning. It'll be a pleasant day once again in the lower 80s, but then we're looking at a warm-up throughout the week. By Wednesday and Thursday, high temperatures are climbing to near 90 degrees. Some rain showers will also return by the weekend.

Mumford & Sons featuring Sierra Ferrell and Here on WSM Radio and The Fringe. That was on their most recent album, Prize Fighter. It came out earlier this year. And on the album, that song is recorded with Chris Stapleton, and it's incredible. But that version was a live version recorded at the Apple Music Studios here in Nashville, and it is also incredible. So which one do you play? Whatever fits your mood for the day, right? I'm Lexi Carter. Thanks for listening to The Fringe. Buddy Miller, of course, a big part of the backing band at the Americana Music Awards and Honors. I'm pretty sure he's the band leader. He's done it for very long time, and just this year got to release some new music and perform it at the awards show as well, instead of just being part of that backing band. And it was a cool moment. Here's Buddy Miller now with As Long As I Have You.

0: Margo Price with her take on long-haired country boy here on 650 AM WSM. That wraps up The Fringe for this weekend. We'll do it all again next Sunday from 4 to 7 here on WSM, the radio home of the Grand Ole Opry. I'm Lexi Carter. We've got more Americana music on the way for you with Doug and Talisha of the band The Wild Ponies. We've got The Wild Ponies Happy Hour up next once a month. 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That's our Americana streaming channel. And this month's show is absolutely incredible. It features John Bird, deeply rooted here in Nashville, and he got to pick the playlist. So it was a fun time to hang out with John and hear the songs that were important to him and sort of, you know, fueled who he's become in his career. And that is all coming up next for you on the Wild Ponies Happy Hour here on WSM Radio. Have a great night.
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